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Originally, they were a band like The Ventures, featuring their guitarist playing instrumental versions of popular hits. 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It was a new direction that paid off handsomely with 3 million selling singles in the course of just a year and a half. The timeless and memorable Classics 4. Traces of love. Here they are now. Long ago. 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

0: When you hear the name B.B. King, this is the hit from 1970 you probably think of. But B.B. first found fame and fortune in the early 50s with a number one rhythm and blues hit. It was the first of over a dozen top 10 R&B hits he enjoyed. But it was the British blues rock bands who loved B.B. King that brought him to the attention of rock fans in the U.S. And with a combination of his favorite guitar, Lucille, his passionate performances, and his constant commitment to touring, sometimes playing over 300 dates a year, B.B. King literally earned himself the nickname the King of the Blues.
1: Baby, how blue can you get?
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0: The songs say me, but the music is just for you. Me TV Music. Timeless and memorable songs of the 60s and 70s, with just a touch of the 50s and 80s. There's much more to come in just a moment. Here you go. See how many memories this set of songs brings back. It's all Me TV Music.

They were both successful and controversial. Lead singer Jim Morrison took the band to greater heights with his incisive lyrics and intense performances. But his unpredictable behavior led to frequent confrontations with the police. And though the band has sold over 100 million albums worldwide, the Doors truly came to an end with the death of Jim Morrison in 1971. Here they are now on MeTV FM.

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Well, we mean it, because we've got another half hour set packed with a variety of our timeless and memorable MeTV music coming up. Here you go. See how many memories this set of songs brings back. It's all MeTV music.

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1: But it's too late, baby.
0: But her records have plenty of hidden gems on them. Like this one. 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

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It was yes, sir, and yes, ma'am. You never said no, you know? But you know, things are changing nowadays. It's a new day, babies. Folks want to take their own lives into their hands and make their own choices. No longer do they want to go along with the program because everybody says right. You know what I mean?

0: Raymond Burr was a working actor, but as he recalls those early roles, I was just a fat heavy. But the opportunity came along to star as a smart and successful defense attorney in the first ever courtroom drama TV show. Burr lost 60 pounds and created a heroic lead character that kept Perry Mason on the air for 9 seasons.
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Incredible variety. What you want is a station that plays more timeless and memorable music than anybody else. You want MeTV music. Stay tuned. We've got another set coming up. Here you go. See how many memories this set of songs brings back. It's all MeTV music.

5 things you might not know about Dolly Parton. She has tattoos on her arms to disguise scars. But you'll never see them because she always wears long sleeves. She has a warehouse filled with every outfit she's worn since 1964. She's been nominated for 100 awards for her music and her acting, and won 43 of them. And when it's her birthday, she celebrates not with cake, but with pie. The timeless and memorable Dolly Parton. She's MeTV Music.

0: Canadian actor Lorne Greene began his career as a radio announcer and newscaster. 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But he had enjoyed acting in college, so he relocated to the United States to pursue a career on the stage and on TV.
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0: They considered making New Colony 6, a high school group from Chicago, the house band. But the network chose to give that honor to Paul Revere and the Raiders instead. So the parents of some of the New Colony 6 members decided to invest in their sons themselves, paying the studio costs for the band's first single, I Confess. It was their breakthrough hit, and over the next 5 years, they put 9 more singles into the Hot 100.
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You never know where our timeless and memorable music will take you next. Stick around and find out with me. There's more MeTV music just around the corner. Here you go. See how many memories this set of songs brings back. 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

0: 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We play a lot of music so everyone can find their favorites. 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

We've got timeless and memorable music morning, noon, and night. So get in the habit and tune in for our MeTV music anytime. There's another set of it on the way. Hearing an old favorite can brighten your day. So here comes another set of timeless and memorable tunes to do just that. It's MeTV Music.

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1: 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Me TV Music.
0: 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Part of our incredible variety is songs so good, they don't need words. When you think of instrumentals,
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full name is Daniel Grafton Hill IV. Sometimes when a talented musician growing up in Toronto, he got his first recording contract as a teenager. But success came with his third album when he collaborated with the legendary songwriter Barry Mann. The composer responsible for hits for the Righteous Brothers and Paul Revere and the Raiders. Dan Hill has remained a star in Canada, while in the U.S. his popularity soon waned. Though his talents as a songwriter have benefited both Celine Dion and George Benson. Here's Dan Hill now on MeTV FM.

0: Next time you're watching Bonanza on MeTV, you're watching a hard-working group of actors. When the series debuted, a typical season meant 34 episodes. Compare that with the 22 episodes that are standard for a U.S. television season today, or the 10 to 15 episodes that usually constitute a season for a cable series. And the actors for Bonanza kept up that pace for 14 seasons.
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So here comes another set of timeless and memorable tunes to do just that. 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

0: In the beginning, Donald Fagen had such stage fright that the original Steely Dan had a second vocalist in the band to sing their songs live.
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0: And then Fagen and his partner Walter Becker decided they'd rather stop touring entirely and devote themselves to writing songs and recording albums. It was a decision that led to some of the most timeless and memorable and impeccably crafted music of our time. 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

0: Dion DiMucci had his first taste of fame as the lead singer of Dion and the Belmonts.
1: Why must I be?
0: Together, the vocalist and his vocal group put 8 singles into the Hot 100 at the end of the 1950s. As the 60s dawned, Dion chose to become a solo performer, but his success was only modest. Until he teamed up with another vocal group. They didn't get billing on the record labels, but their impact was obvious. I keep away from a run around sewage. This song was Dion's first single to reach the top of the charts, rejuvenating his career and paving the way for 11 more top 40 hits that soon followed. Here's Dion now. It's MeTV Music.

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So here comes another set of timeless and memorable tunes to do just that. 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

0: When The Wizard of Oz came out at the end of the summer in 1939, Judy Garland captivated movie audiences with her performance of the song Over the Rainbow. That tune was so well-loved that four different recordings of it were released within a month, with the version by the Glenn Miller Orchestra being the most popular. But consistently through the years, that song has been recorded by a wide variety of different artists, from the doo-wop group The Dimensions to Aretha Franklin
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0: to Olivia Newton-John, to a little-known singer whose modest recording career consisted of just two 45 RPM singles,
3: why then, oh why?
0: One of which was Over the Rainbow, a minor hit in 1978. Here's Gary Tanner. It's MeTV Music.
3: When all the clouds darken up the skyway, there's a rainbow highway to be found.

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The British pop group The Corgis made their big splash in 1980. But that song, Everybody's Gotta Learn Sometime, was their only top 40 hit in the U.S. Look around you. 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Everybody's Gotta Learn Sometime. 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Everybody's Gotta Learn Sometime. Here are the Corgis. 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

0: If you think downtown Mayberry looks familiar next time you're watching The Andy Griffith Show on MeTV, the buildings on that studio backlot have appeared in everything from Ozzy and Harriet to Mission Impossible. In fact, in an episode of Star Trek, you can actually spot the sign for Floyd's Barbershop.
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I'll take you there. Enjoy the incredible variety of MeTV music. I'll take

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Blues, country, folk, rock. I'm a walk. Bonnie Raitt spent the first 20 years of her career getting to know all of it. And then, at the end of the 80s, all that hard work paid off. With the Nick of Time album, what she called her first sober album, she rejuvenated her sagging career. And it turned out to be the first of three platinum-selling releases in a row. Here's Bonnie Raitt now on MeTV FM.

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Her father sang opera. Her mother sang country. And when Brian Wilson wanted to sign her to the Beach Boys' own record label, Amy Holland decided to move to L.A. to pursue a career in music. At the time, she was only 15. The Beach Boys record deal fell through, but Amy lined up a contract with another record company, and through them, made the acquaintance of Michael McDonald. It took a few years before Amy finally got the chance to create her own solo album, but when she did, she asked Michael to be her producer. Apparently, they worked well together. The record was a hit and put Amy in the top 40, and the chemistry between the two of them was so strong, they soon got married. Two kids and a number of concert tours together later, they're still an item. Enjoy Amy Holland. She's MeTV Music.

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The last thing I remember, Doc, I started to swerve. And then I saw the Jag slide into the curve. I know I'll never forget that horrible sight. I guess I found out for myself that everyone was right.

0: Wisconsin Radio Network. The Wisconsin Supreme Court will decide if municipalities can regulate short-term rentals. A rental property group sued the Village of Summit over the village's attempt to regulate how often short-term rentals could be rented and for how long. A major connection between Wisconsin and Iowa will open ahead of schedule. The bridge over the Mississippi River at Lansing, Iowa, is set to open to traffic November 6th. The original target was next spring. UW Health is highlighting how breast cancer survivors focus on health after treatment. Medical oncologist Dr. Kim Dittus says regular physical activity remains one of the most effective ways to improve long-term outcomes.
1: There is a large number of epidemiologic studies suggesting that getting to 150 minutes of moderate intensity activity a week, if not more, can reduce chances of breast cancer recurrence.
0: Dittus says UW Health has the tools and resources to help people after their treatment ends. This is Wisconsin Radio Network.
2: I'm Brent Barnett with Ag Headline News on Brownfield. Extremely wet weather in parts of the Midwest and Plains delayed field work for many farmers last week. USDA says 23% of U.S. corn is harvested, behind the five-year average of 27%. 25% of U.S. soybeans are harvested, compared to the usual rate of 33%. More news coming up next on Brownfield.
3: Agriculture isn't a headline. It's a heartbeat. It's the sound of machinery starting before dawn, the weight of decisions that affect generations, the resilience it takes to keep going season after season. At Brownfield Ag News, we tell those stories while delivering the markets, weather, policy, and innovation that shape rural America. 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
2: House Ag Committee Chairman Glenn G.T. Thompson told farmers in northern Missouri late last week that the U.S. House and Senate Ag Committees have been working out the details of the farm bill. Mark Zell, who farms in Linn County, was one of about 40 farmers in attendance.
4: Hoping to get that finished up without too many major changes to the House version, but there was still some discussion, obviously, over the nutrition.
2: The CEO of the United Soybean Board says growing global demand continues to create opportunities for U.S. soybean exports. Courtney Knupp tells Brownfield.
5: As we've seen increased crushing capacity, the checkoff has helped us to react to those realities, and we have more meal as a result.
2: And the USDA says corn and soybean inspections last week were above what's needed to meet projections for the current marketing year. Most of that corn was headed to Mexico and Japan, while well over half of the soybeans left U.S. ports for China. I'm Brent Barnett, Brownfield.
6: I'm Nicole Heslip with Agribusiness News on Brownfield. For corn that delivers the highest yield potential, strongest pest protection, and most flexible weed management, trust the leader in genetic technology, Pioneer Brand Corn. Extremely wet weather in parts of the Midwest and Plains delayed field work for some farmers last week. The USDA

0: about his corn yields.
1: All the corn is standing really good. From what we've flown over with drones, we have not seen any corn that has gone down yet.
0: A market analyst says wheat futures started the week with a surge. Greg McBride, director of brokerage for Allendale, says that's due to escalating tensions between Russia and Ukraine.
2: Russian airstrikes are targeting port infrastructure around Ukraine's Odessa region. You've got Russia continuing to pledge to have bigger strikes. Kyiv, they're asking actually foreign diplomats to leave the city.
0: He says the war has been ongoing since early 2022.
2: The situation continues to be one of those where it cools down and then it ramps right back up. We've seen about 5 weeks straight now of the wheat market backing off after that furious rally that they had when this thing really got going again.
0: March Chicago wheat started the week just over $7 per bushel, and March hard red winter wheat was above $5.77. McBride sells Brownfield.
2: It can lead to short-term pops in the market, more specifically to the wheat side of things. The corn would follow a little bit. That is more of a grain-growing region, not as much on the oilseed side of things.
0: Corn and soybean export inspections last week were above what's needed to meet projections for the current marketing year. Most of that was corn headed to Mexico and Japan. Well over half of the soybeans left U.S. ports for China. A field agronomist with Bex Hybrid says research into better aligning soybean varieties to management practices is the next step in boosting yields. Chad Kelleher tells Brownfield.
3: If we think about managing corn hybrids, this corn hybrid responds to fungicide pretty well every year. This hybrid, maybe you can not spray it and save a little bit of money. That's where Bex is headed with what we call our product characterization research. Evaluate varieties with different input practices.
0: I'm Nicole Haslip with Brownfield.
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5: Soybeans and hogs were higher Monday. Corn finished mixed and cattle closed lower. I'm John Perkins with a Brownfield market update. Speed wins. That's why Stein is focused on delivering higher yielding genetics faster than the competition, and why they release more new Enlist E3 lines than any other company. Stein has yield. Soybeans are up on fund and technical buying, assessing the impact of recent harvest delays while expecting better conditions for the most part this week. Unknown Destinations bought 104,000 tons of U.S. soybeans ahead of the open. November was up 2.5 at 1280 and 3 quarters. January was 3 higher at 1297 and a half. December bean meal was down 40 cents at 347.10. December bean oil was up 73 points at 69.35. Corn was very narrowly mixed, waiting for parts of the Corn Belt to dry out after what was an historically wet month in parts of the region. Mexico purchased nearly 130,000 tons of U.S. corn Monday morning. December was down a half at 497 and a quarter. March corn held at 511 and a half. And wheat was higher on fund and technical buying. Black Sea exports remained slow with no end in sight to the war between Russia and Ukraine. Recent rain in the plains has slightly reduced the area impacted by drought. December Chicago is up 9.25 at 692 and a quarter. December Kansas City was 7 higher at 742 and a quarter. December Minneapolis wheat was up 10.5 at 708 and a half. Live and feeder cattle were down on technical selling and questions about sustained beef demand. December live is down $1.50 at 219.97, and February was 110 lower at 222.05. November feeders were down $1.02 at 330.12. January feeders were 195 lower at 332.60. And on short covering and the cash and wholesale business during the session, December hogs were up 82 at 70.95. February lean was 137 higher at 72.70. Kellen Havigan has your full look at the cash livestock markets coming up after this brief break.
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7: 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Show lists are lower in Texas and Nebraska, but

0: slightly higher in Kansas. No bids have surfaced in the Fed market yet, and asking prices remain elusive. Box beef closed sharply higher, with choice 407 higher at 378.23. Select was 408 higher at 358.57. Estimated cattle slaughter is 105,000 head. Cash hogs close lower with a solid negotiated run. Another inconsistent start to the week, with processors not as aggressive in their procurement efforts, and demand continues to be the bright spot for the industry. Barrels and gilts at the National Daily Direct closed 42 cents lower, with a base range of $67 to $82, with a weighted average price of $76.81. Pork values closed 153 higher at 86.01. Loins, picnics, and ribs were sharply higher. Bellies were higher, and butts and hams were lower. Estimated hog slaughter is 493,000 head, up 9,000 on the week, but down 2,000 on the year. I'm Kellen Havikin for Brownfield.
1: Hot, dry conditions can stress crops during the growing season. A senior agronomist with Yara says foliar nutrition can help compensate when stress reduces a crop's ability to take up nutrients. Marcus Broughton says
2: photosynthesis is the combination of water and carbon dioxide in the presence of sunlight to create carbohydrates and oxygen as a byproduct. And in order for that to happen, that plant needs to be actively photosynthesizing, respiring, and that's actually what's drawing those other nutrients into the crop. And when we get into a stressful situation, sometimes that begins to slow down.
1: That's when growers may need another way to get nutrients into the plant.
2: Foliar nutrition allows us to deliver those nutrients almost in a surgical way to overcome and help that crop kind of deal with those stressful situations.
1: For more information about managing crop nutrition in drought, heat, and smoke, or to reach a Yara representative, go to yara.us.
0: 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Show lists were lower in Texas and in Nebraska, but slightly higher in Kansas. No bids surfaced, and asking prices were elusive. The bulk of the trade could continue later this week. At the Lexington Livestock Market in Nebraska, compared to 2 weeks ago, steers 4 to 600 pounds sold steady to $10 higher, and feeder heifers 800 to 1,000 pounds sold steady to $5 lower. The USDA says demand was moderate to good. Receipts were down on the week and year. Feeder supply included 47% steers, and 28% of the offering was over 600 pounds. Medium and large one feeder steers 561 to 507 pounds sold with an average price of 420. Medium and large one feeder heifers 943 to 948 pounds sold with an average price of 298.49. Box beef closed sharply higher, with choice 407 higher at 378.23. Select was 408 higher at 358.57. Estimated cattle slaughter is 105,000 head. Cash hogs closed lower with a light negotiated run. It's another inconsistent start to the week. Packers have not been as aggressive in their procurement efforts, and demand continues to be the bright spot for the industry despite some domestic and global demand concerns. Barrows and gilts at the National Daily Direct closed 42 cents lower, with a base range of $67 to $82, with a weighted average price of $76.81. The regional markets had no comparison. Butcher hog prices at the Midwest cash markets were steady at $60, and Illinois slaughter sows were steady, with moderate demand for light offerings from $43 to $55. Barrows and gilts prices were steady, with moderate demand for moderate offerings at $53 to $63. Boars range from $25 to $35 and $15 to $20. Pork values closed 153 higher at 86.01. Loins, picnics, ribs, bellies were higher, butts and hams lower. Estimated hog slaughter was 493,000 head. At the CME, live and feeder cattle futures were pressured by technical selling as traders watched the distribution of the show list, and lean hog futures were supported by short covering. I'm Kellen Havikin for Brownfield.
3: At first, it was just for fun. 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
5: DACT Istanbul continues expanding northward. I'm Nicole Haslip with Managing for Profit on Brownfield. This season, Michigan became the latest state to confirm DACT Istanbul in soybeans. Mark Seaman is the research director for the Michigan Soybean Committee.
6: It's something that's been found in mid-Michigan this year. I'm not saying that's absolutely the first time ever. It may have been here in small numbers. I'm hearing of people that may have seen adults, the beetle form of this pest. But the problem that it causes in soybeans is the larvae stage. So when it's a little worm-like insect that it bores into the soybean plant and then will eat out the center of that main stem of the plant and causes some problems at the base of the plant and then can cause problems with lodging near harvest time. So not something we normally see from the road, or it's not something that normally will catch our attention. But if we look closely, we might find these things. And this is normally a pest of the southern U.S. or mid part of the country. And this year we found it way up here. So it's something that we're keeping an eye on to figure out, is it more widespread than we expected? We just didn't see it before. Or is it something that's just a fluke this year because of the conditions that we had? Sometimes it shows up when we're looking at our soybean crops because there's a problem. So we want to make sure not to be alarming about this if it's not an issue, but we also want to make sure growers know about it if it is a growing issue and we're going to catch it early and try to do something about it. The challenge is the do something about it phase, because this insect pest overwinters in the soil and it comes out in June and July over kind of a widespread period, and those adults then will lay eggs on the plant. Once that larvae gets inside the plant, it's tough to control because it's protected. The challenge is, even if we have an insecticide that's effective to control it, when do you spray it? Because the adults are in such a wide window of emergence, and then you can't control it once it gets into the stem. This is a pest we need to learn more about and try to figure out what's the effect on the Michigan soybean crop and how can we help control that.
5: While native to North America, the pest was first reported in cultivated soybeans in Missouri more than 60 years ago. As winters have become warmer and no-till practices have expanded, the beetle has moved north across the Great Plains up into South Dakota and eastward through the Ohio River Valley into Maryland.
6: This insect pest makes a little gall on the bottom of the stem, kind of the base of the stem, and just will break over in a lot of cases. But also what this larvae will do inside the pith of the plant, inside that stem, as it's eating up the stem, the waste from the insect will just fill that whole cavity. So that's kind of a telltale sign of that's what the insect was or is if it's still there.
5: South Dakota and Illinois in recent years have begun survey research to track the beetle spread. Seaman tells Brownfield there are limited control options and a lot of unknowns about how to manage it in northern states.
6: In this case, because there are limited options, you know, we'll be working with Dr. Chris DeFonso at MSU and maybe some industry partners to try to figure out if there's some opportunities to control this that we don't know about. I don't know that it'll relate in actual research next year, but maybe more about monitoring to figure out, is it widespread or is it a problem? And if it's geographically limited or where we might be finding it, if it's related to soil types or dry conditions, droughty soils or wet soils, we're not sure about all those things yet, but definitely need to learn more about it.
5: MSU's entomologist says until this year, she's never found an infestation in the state over her 30-year career. And field crop specialists at Ohio State University and Purdue University have yet to find anything as significant. I'm Nicole Haslip with Managing for Profit on Brownfield.
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7: It's a way to introduce more whole wheat and more local grains and move it. You know, that's literally what we're doing. We're taking a couple of sandwich bread or a couple of artisan breads And, you know, the best way to make a loaf of, like, good quality white bread is you take a really nice baguette formula, take a little of the water out, and put in sugar and fat, right? So we used maple syrup and olive oil to make it soft and sweet, you know, and then it's soft and it's sliceable and you can make sandwiches. And but what nobody talks about, or, you know, the whole purpose behind it is it's 70%. It's not a small amount. And most whole wheats are generally only 15 to 30%. Like, if you get a 30% whole wheat, it's been, like, that bakery, like, really pushed it.
8: Andy says the flavor also makes a difference. I'm Megan Grebner with Healthy Living on Brownfield.
9: David Crowley thinks he can be governor, but he made a mess as Milwaukee County executive. Crowley failed to renew the county health plan. Here's what the press had to say.
10: Milwaukee County's healthcare debacle, health insurance for thousands of employees and families lapsing without notice.
11: County Executive David Crowley sent out a statement saying mistakes were made.
12: The county still needs to get answers about what the heck happened.
9: But when reporters asked David Crowley,
12: "Do you know what went wrong here?"
9: Crowley shook his head and walked away. If that wasn't enough, Crowley mismanaged the county budget so badly he gave residents their largest property tax hike in 15 years. He nearly doubled the sales tax and slashed funding for health and transit services for citizens in need. David Crowley, incompetent, unprepared, unfit to be governor. Paid for by Right Direction Wisconsin PAC, not authorized by any candidate or candidate's agent or committee.
13: For the time of year, some subtle ups and downs on temperature. Wind speed and direction may vary on any given day, but it is a tranquil weather pattern that covers much, if not all, of the heartland here in the days to come. Good Tuesday morning, everyone. It's agriculture meteorologist Greg Soldier. We're back in with your ag weather today right here on Brownfield Ag News. And just that yesterday, fine days worth of weather with good to excellent, moderate, if not accelerated, dried out, evaporative losses, and drying and firming out there. The back 40 much needed still and underway again for the day today over much of the Corn Belt, particularly central through west and northwestern reaches as far west-northwest as parts of the eastern Dakotas, but the core of it was standing water, swollen streams and rivers into sections still of Iowa, eastern Nebraska, and Missouri. But otherwise, opportunities in select areas to continue forth or resume outdoor work on the fall fieldwork side of the schedule, harvest, etc., so forth and so on. It is a chilly morning, though, over some far east and northeastern sections of the Corn Belt, as was the case yesterday morning from the Kickapoo on northward. This morning, thumb area back into central and northward from there into lower Michigan. Temperatures down into the mid and upper 30s. A little frost here and there, even some upper 30s into parts of northwest Ohio, and just a touch of freezing as you get up there north of about Traverse City. Otherwise, later on this afternoon, it is a midsummer feel back west of the Missouri, mid-80s to low 90s. There'll be a cool front coming on through there over the next 24 to 36 hours. Matter of fact, a myriad of fast-moving upper-air cool fronts, if not to surface troughs, and they may vary wind direction from time to time, bring temperatures up a little, bring them down a little bit, but overall, close to seasonal norms will be the story across the far northern and eastern areas of the Corn Belt, Lakes region, uppermost Midwest, and northern plains. Meanwhile, still some warm days ahead, with drying and firming in some select areas that are needed coming off recent rains over the central and southeastern part of the winter wheat belt back into the central and southern plains. Yeah, those outdoor work operations, planting of the fields continues forth, as well as a drier weather pattern in the southwest coming off last week's flash flooding. Matter of fact, still some tough heat and humidity relative to the time of year into areas of southeastern Texas, Bayou country, and across the valleys of California and the desert southwest up past 100 later on this afternoon and evening time, and ditto again for the day tomorrow. Not much going on in the moisture department except largely focused over the deep south and southeastern states, central and eastern Gulf Coast, including Florida. Matter of fact, a couple little suspicious areas of low pressure, one over the western Gulf, another one over the northeastern Gulf. Don't think they may materialize in anything major, but will increase rainfall chances several inches, if not locally heavy, across the Sunshine State coastal sections of Mississippi, Alabama, and in through Georgia. Apart from that, little if any organized moisture until the weekend, some scattered showers across the plains, and later next week eastbound across the Corn Belt. We'll keep you posted. I'm Greg Soldier with your Ag Weather Today.
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15: Slight chance of rain showers today. Otherwise, a mix of clouds and sun. Daytime highs approaching 70. South winds 10 to 20 miles per hour. Lows dip down to about 48. Tonight, partly cloudy skies. High of 71. Tomorrow, ample sunshine expected. Dry and turning cooler Thursday and Friday with highs in the mid-60s. Here's your latest forecast for WOCO Radio. I'm meteorologist Jennifer Wojcicki. Right now, 55.
16: In southeast South Dakota, you'll find a community that celebrates some of the early settlers who homesteaded the area. Their story was one of persecution and migration from Europe before finding a home here. The story is this edition of The American Countryside.
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16: In Freeman, South Dakota, about an hour southwest of Sioux Falls, you'll find the Heritage Hall Museum. It's a place that traces the lineage of many of the families who settled here in the later 1800s.
20: The folks who began arriving in southeastern Dakota Territory in the 1870s came from southern Russia primarily. They had lived in Russia for 100 years.
16: As Tim Waltner explains, Catherine the Great had opened her country's land in the 1760s to those who were displaced, mostly due to religious persecution.
20: They were part of a movement known as the Anabaptist movement in Europe that grew out of the Protestant Reformation. And these folks rebelled against the Catholic and the Lutheran Church, primarily over the issue of adult versus infant baptism.
16: Those who went to Russia, what is today's country of Ukraine, were mostly Mennonites, Amish, and Hutterites. But after 100 years in that country, their status changed.
20: That ended in 1870s when there was a Russianization movement, and they were informed that they were going to have to become full Russian citizens. And they had never considered themselves Russian. If they identified any way, it was through their European roots.
16: So they began to come to the United States, and many homesteaded in this area of South Dakota. Tim says this included Hutterites, Lutheran, Mennonite, Reformed, and Swiss Amish faith traditions.
20: The folks living in southern Russia in 1873 sent out a 12-member delegation to come out and spy out the land. The railroad folks were very eager to have them because there was all this land available thanks to the Homestead Act.
16: Many came here, although there were settlements in many parts of this country in Canada. There's more to this story, though, and it's next time as we travel the countryside from Freeman, South Dakota. I'm Andrew McCray.
21: Back in the early 1970s through the late 1980s, Tom and Pete Brzezinski assembled one of the most popular polka bands to come from the Midwest. Often imitated, but rarely duplicated, their progressive sound and cutting-edge marketing made them one of the most sought-after bands. Here's a collection of tunes that will bring back

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1: 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I'm Matt Kelly. The Wisconsin Supreme Court will decide if municipalities can regulate short-term rentals.
2: A rental property group sued the Village of Summit in 2019 over the village's attempt to regulate how often short-term rentals could be rented and for how long. The rental company cited a state regulation which prohibits local zoning ordinances from restricting short-term rentals. The village says its ordinance is not zoning, but a police power. Both Waukesha County Courts and the Appeals Court sided with the property owners. Oral arguments in the case are scheduled for Thursday. Raymond Newpert, Wisconsin Radio Network.
1: A major connection between Wisconsin and Iowa will reopen ahead of schedule. The bridge over the Mississippi River at Lansing, Iowa, is set to open November 6th. The original target was next spring. The 988 Hotline's Press 3 option is back.
3: The Press 3 feature connects callers with counselors trained to address challenges facing LGBTQ+ young people. Wisconsin advocates say the service is critical because it links youth in crisis with people who understand their experiences. According to 2025 data, nearly 40% of LGBTQ+ youth in Wisconsin considered suicide, while 12% reported attempting it. Supporters, including Wisconsin Democratic Senator Tammy Baldwin, pushed for the program's return after federal funding expired. Sean Maloney, Wisconsin Radio Network.
1: UW Health is highlighting how breast cancer survivors focus on health after treatment. Medical oncologist Dr. Kim Dittus says regular physical activity remains one of the most effective ways to improve long-term outcomes.
4: There is a large number of epidemiologic studies suggesting that getting to 150 minutes of moderate intensity activity a week, if not more, can reduce the chances of breast cancer recurrence.
1: She says UW Health has tools and resources to help people after treatment ends. This is Wisconsin Radio.
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6: In a statement released to Wisconsin Public Radio on Friday, a spokesperson for the Wisconsin Department of Natural Resources said the wolves were euthanized following a series of verified threats to human health and safety in rural Price County between July 2025 through August 2026. Prior to pursuing euthanasia, the DNR recommended numerous non-lethal measures that were not successful. In late August and early September, the wolves were trapped and humanely euthanized by the U.S. Department of Agriculture's Wildlife Services Division. Bob Haig, Wisconsin Radio Network.
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0: It's a family's love that teaches us to walk, to talk, and grow into a responsible, loving person. Everyone starts out in this life as a child and is shaped by the love of their family. A family's love is a very special thing. Gallagher Funeral Home. A family's love is forever.
1: A family's love is forever.
2: Claudia Margaret Oswald Cohen, 73 years of age, passed away on September the 22nd at Meadowbrook Nursing Home, Ocala Falls. Claudia was born January 5th, 1953 in Milwaukee. The visitation will be held Friday, October the 9th, from 9 to 11 a.m. at St. Mary's Catholic Church, Henrietta Avenue, Crivitz. A funeral mass for Claudia Cohen will follow 11 a.m., burial at the Forest Home Cemetery North, luncheon at St. Mary's Catholic Church following the burial, Road Sharpota Funeral Home and Crematory of Crivitz assisting the family with the arrangements for Claudia Cohen. We have the death notice of Robert Wayne April Sr. He passed away September the 28th. He was born May 21st, 1953 in Morgan. Visitation for family and friends will be on Saturday, October 17th, from 9 until time of services, 12 noon, at St. John Lutheran Church of Morgan, officiated by Pastor Katie Tomalanvik. We have the death notice of Oscar Ozzy Karduski, 75 years of age, Ocala Falls. He passed away on Wednesday evening, September the 30th. He was born October the 7th, 1950, in Ocala Falls. Visitation for Oscar Ozzy Karduski will be held after 9 a.m. Saturday, October the 10th, at Jones Funeral Service, Ocala Falls, with a service at 12 noon. Burial to follow in Woodlawn Cemetery, Oconto Falls.
3: Slight chance of rain showers today, otherwise a mix of clouds and sun. Daytime highs approaching 70. South winds 10 to 20 miles per hour. Lows dip down to about 48 tonight, partly cloudy skies. High of 71 tomorrow, ample sunshine expected. Dry and turning cooler Thursday and Friday with highs in the mid-60s. Here's your latest forecast for WOCO Radio. I'm meteorologist Jennifer Wojcicki. Right now, 55.
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5: The Brewers sent Dustin May to the mound against the Padres in Game 3 of the best-of-five National League Division Series tonight. I'm Bill Scott with Sports. Three appearances this season, May has a 3-0 shutout against San Diego and a 1.23 earned run average.
6: Yeah, it's definitely good to have, but everybody knows when the postseason starts, everything's kind of a blank slate. So just excited to have the opportunity and just looking to go out and execute.
5: Manager Pat Murphy said it's all hands on deck the rest of the way.
7: You can look back and say, wow, we wish the other team didn't have the exposure to Uribe and McGill and Ashby and so many times, but that's the reality of it. You're just trying to scrape to win every game. And we've got a job to do, and the two emotional wins the way we've had them, that's part of baseball, but it's time to move on and be ready today. So all hands on deck.
5: Brewers need one win and three tries to advance to the National League Championship Series. Braves and Dodgers also play Game 3 in Atlanta. That series tied 1-1. Yesterday, the White Sox went up 2-0 on Cleveland, holding on for a 4-3 win, while the Rays topped the Yankees 5-2 to go up 2-0 in that series. Packers defense has been dealt a major blow. Linebacker Edgerrin Cooper suffering a season-ending Achilles tear and will be out for the remainder of the season, head coach Matt LaFleur.
8: He's a tough one to lose. I mean, we all saw what he was able to do in basically a half of football and the player that he is. My heart hurts for him and, you know, his recovery and what he's going through, but it's an opportunity for those other guys. McDuffie's played a lot of great football for us. I think Hopper's shown really well, so those guys will get a nod.
5: Week 5 closed out last night with Atlanta destroying the Saints 45-24 in New Orleans. NBA preseason Bucks open things up with a 116-97 loss to the Minnesota Timberwolves. Bill Scott, Wisconsin Radio Network.
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10: In high school sports activities from this Friday, it was Leona Urbino over Shawamagon in eight-man football, 58-8. Sebastopol down Elgoma, 28-12. It was Kewaunee over Peshtigo, 51-14. Marinette got their first win of the conference season with a 27-6 win over O'Connell Falls. Bondwell doubled up Oconto by a score of 42-21. And Southern Door knocked off Sturgeon Bay, 28-8. It was Northland Pines, 45-6 over Clintonville. Luxembourg Casco shut out Sheboygan Falls, 67-0. It was Little Chute over Denmark, 49-0. Freedom over Wrightstown, 42-20. It was Nina coming back to knock off Fond du Lac, 22-20. It was Kokona over Hortonville, 35-30. Notre Dame, little trouble with Menasha, 66-18. Pulaski over Southwest, 55-7. West DePere knocked off Bayport, 33-27. It was DePere over Ashwaubenon, 17-3. Appleton Xavier knocked off New London, 35-8. Shawnee, 42-26 over Wapaka. Green Bay Preble downed Appleton West, 35-19. It was Kimberly over Appleton North, 16-3. It was Coleman shutting out Shiocton by a score of 42-0. In today's action,

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0: David Crowley thinks he can be governor, but he made a mess as Milwaukee County executive. Crowley failed to renew the county health plan. Here's what the press had to say.
1: Milwaukee County's healthcare debacle, health insurance for thousands of employees and families lapsing without notice.
2: County Executive David Crowley sent out a statement saying mistakes were made.
3: The county still needs to get answers about what the heck happened.
0: But when reporters asked David Crowley,
3: "Do you know what went wrong here?"
0: Crowley shook his head and walked away. 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He nearly doubled the sales tax and slashed funding for health and transit services for citizens in need. David Crowley, incompetent, unprepared, unfit to be governor. Paid for by Right Direction Wisconsin PAC, not authorized by any candidate or candidate's agent or committee.
4: Slight chance of rain showers today. Otherwise, a mix of clouds and sun. Daytime highs approaching 70. South winds 10 to 20 miles per hour. Lows dip down to about 48. Tonight, partly cloudy skies. High of 71. Tomorrow, ample sunshine expected. Dry and turning cooler Thursday and Friday with highs in the mid-60s. Here's your latest forecast for WOCO Radio. I'm meteorologist Jennifer Wojcicki. Right now, 55.
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6: Mitch Anthony here with today's Daily Dose. No person would purposely drink contaminated water. No one would knowingly ingest poisonous food. Likewise, no one goes into a place of heavy air pollution and breathes in deeply. The reasons are obvious. None of us wants to fill our body with dangerous toxins from any source. Yet some cause the proliferation of equally dangerous toxins by their unwillingness to surrender anger and hostility. Research abounds demonstrating the toxic effect unresolved and unrelinquished anger has upon the physical and psychological systems. It, unresolved anger, literally toxifies our bodies and poisons our mind. It releases imbalanced levels of hormones into our body that stress our physical systems. This domino effect eventually develops into full-blown illness. We are just now beginning to understand the importance of proper psychological diet and of breathing in the right thoughts and exhaling the dangerous ones. For this marvelous machine, your body, to run at its best, it needs clean fuel in the form of healthy thoughts. Remember, anger is just one letter away from danger. 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

0: Slight chance of rain showers. Today, otherwise a mix of clouds and sun. Daytime highs approaching 70. South winds 10 to 20 miles per hour. Lows dip down to about 48. Tonight, partly cloudy skies. High of 71. Tomorrow, ample sunshine expected. Dry and turning cooler Thursday and Friday with highs in the mid-60s. Here's your latest forecast for WOCO Radio. I'm meteorologist Jennifer Wojcicki. Right now, 55.
1: 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The Ocana Falls Trick-or-Treat Trail will be on Saturday, October 24th, from 10 a.m. to 1 p.m., starting at the West Side Beach. Prior registration is required, so check their website. That's the Ocana Falls Trick-or-Treat Trail. That's the Ocala Falls Trick-or-Treat Trail on Saturday, October 24th from 10 a.m. to 1 p.m. Marinette Moose Lodge, number 2327's Haunted House, will be October 9th and 10th from 7 p.m. to 9 p.m. Admission is $15. It is wheelchair accessible on Fridays and Saturdays. Marinette County Trunk or Treat will be at Badger Park in Peshtigo on October 10th from 4:30 to 6:30 p.m. Holy Trinity Parish will host a trunk or treat on Saturday, October 31st from 4 until 7 p.m. at 716 Madison Street in Oconto. 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Doors open at 5 p.m. Auction starts at 6 p.m.
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1: Now, this news update on Wisconsin Radio Network. The Wisconsin Supreme Court will decide if municipalities can regulate short-term rentals. A rental property group sued the Village of Summit over the village's attempt to regulate how often short-term rentals could be rented and for how long. A major connection between Wisconsin and Iowa will open ahead of schedule. The bridge over the Mississippi River at Lansing, Iowa, is set to open to traffic November 6th. The original target was next spring. UW Health is highlighting how breast cancer survivors focus on health after treatment. Medical oncologist Dr. Kim Dittus says regular physical activity remains one of the most effective ways to improve long-term outcomes.
2: There is a large number of epidemiologic studies suggesting that getting to 150 minutes of moderate intensity activity a week, if not more, can reduce chances of breast cancer recurrence.
1: Dittus says UW Health has the tools and resources to help people after their treatment ends. This is Wisconsin Radio Network.
3: Mixed with clouds at times today, with daytime highs approaching 70. Southwest winds 10 to 20 miles per hour. Lows level off around 48. Tonight, partly cloudy skies. Ample sunshine expected. Tomorrow, daytime highs approaching 71. Turning cooler Thursday and Friday with highs in the mid-60s. For WOCO Radio, I'm meteorologist Jennifer Wojcicki. Currently 56.
4: And good morning on this Tuesday morning, a very beautiful Tuesday morning after a little bit of rain, and we are looking at a change in the weather. Normally we look at colder temperatures. Right now we are looking at temperatures anywhere from 7 to 10 to 15 degrees above normal. And that's the way October is supposed to be. And so if you're looking for snow, you're going to have to wait another month and a half from what they're talking about. Possibility late November to definitely early December before we'll get our first snow flight. But with us this morning, Teresa Boscarino,
5: yes,
4: close enough?
5: That's close enough.
4: And Aaron Sovey.
6: Yep.
4: And they are from, where are you from?
6: Abundant Life Mission. Abundant Life Mission in Menominee, Michigan.
4: And how long have you been there, Aaron?
6: I've been there about 2.5 years. It'll be 3 years in April.
4: So what is your occupation?
6: Assistant director.
4: Okay. And then Teresa?
7: I've been there near the beginning, so about 10 years or so, and I'm the assistant director. Executive director.
4: Executive director. So he's the assistant, you're the executive.
7: That's correct.
4: Now, you're the assistant to Teresa then, Aaron, or somebody else?
7: Well,
6: go ahead.
7: We really work together.
6: Yeah.
4: I'll tell you what, when you work in a mission like this, everybody works together. It's one for all and all for one, right?
6: 100%, yeah.
4: Now, what is Abundant Life Mission?
7: Abundant Life Mission is a 24-hour emergency shelter. We provide beds, meals, and resources for people that are displaced and don't have anywhere to go.
4: It's not like Rainbow House or anything like that? Is that part of it? Or is it just, you know, tell me, like a house fire and they get displaced from a house fire? So is that which one?
7: It's similar to Rainbow House. Rainbow House is specifically for domestic violence, and we are for everything. So you don't have to qualify exactly. The way it goes is if people call in, they have nowhere else to sleep. They call in to us, and we just make sure they have nowhere else to go. They've checked with all other resources. They checked with their family and their friends and their local resources, and they need a bed, and it's an emergency, and that's when we're able to help them. We can help men, women, and complete families.
4: It's kind of a neat thing because there are people that need the help and cannot find it, nor do they know how. But how do they find you? You know?
7: Well, if they call 211, they'd be able to find us. Also, if they called any homeless hotline, they would be able to find us as well. But sometimes we run by word of mouth. There's lots of different ways to figure out who we are.
4: As far as the county, what counties do you serve, or is it don't make any difference?
7: So it predominantly we serve our individual. We're from Menominee, Michigan. Mm-hmm. We are the only homeless shelter that serves full families in the entire UP, so that would be part of it. But also between here and Green Bay, there's a lot of shelters in Green Bay, but a lot of times they run very full. And so if they are not able to help, they could potentially come up toward us as well.
4: You know, because it was interesting, because I was driving down in Green Bay, and at a stoplight, there was a gentleman with a sign saying, I need a place to stay, I need some money, I have a dog. And, you know, it's kind of, you know, that would be the person you would serve, correct?
6: Correct, yeah. And the thing is, too, is I think that, at least from what I can remember, you're seeing more and more of that, it seems like, in the smaller areas. Even in town in Marinette, you'll see people with the signs and people without places to go. And I think we always kind of associated that with a bigger city, a smaller town people. But then you start to see and realize that, I mean, it's right in town even. You see people with signs right in Marinette, which is, I don't remember that when I was young. I grew up in Marinette, and I don't remember that at all. But you think, you know, we're an 88 person, we have an 88 person capacity, and we're almost always operating at it. So, you know, the need for it is it's obvious just based off of that, you know.
4: Yeah, it's funny because you talk about that growing up. I remember people passing through, you know, hitchhiking. You know, those people that don't have a home, they're hitchhiking, looking for a place to go, place to stay, especially looking for a job. You know, but they don't. You know, I think they call it transient.
6: Yeah.
4: They keep on motoring, you know, to find something where they could succeed in.
6: Yeah, and I think that whole concept too. I think goes back to a lot of shelters, especially the bigger city ones, is most of them you can't be in during the day anyways, you know, and so a lot of these people, they remain transient, if you will, because they're not, they don't have like a place that they're staying in that they're in all day, and then someone can get like, you know, some casework done on them and start to get a plan moving forward and start to get them plugged into the housing and the resources and all that, because they're never staying put. And so for us, we're it's so unique by us, and we really enjoy the setup that we have, because the people can be in the building. They don't have to, you know, the bigger city shelters, you come in at a nighttime if you make it in the line and there's enough space, yeah. And then whoever doesn't make it doesn't come in, and then they stay the night, and then you go out during the day, and then you got to try to make sure you make the cut again the next night. And I feel like that's really hard to kind of get a beat on what someone would need to break the cycle of homelessness.
4: I think you hit the key, break the cycle. You know, and in today's world, where there's a lot of people out there that, you know, may have lost their jobs, you know, and all of a sudden their home taken away because of the, you know, because of unpaid loans and such. But really break the cycle. But, you know, I guess the biggest headache I have is what you stated, that, you know, they're kicked out during the day and there's no care.
6: Yeah.
4: Where your individual units care and are trying to, you know, do you help them find a job?
6: Yeah, so part of my role at the mission is the casework for everybody that's in the building. You know, so that's, you know, we're employment, identification, benefits, recovery resources, transportation, housing applications, connection to community services, you know, just really pouring into them all of the different things that are available. And then other outside agencies that come in and work with us too. You got Community Action that works with us quite a bit. You know, North Point, if they need some mental health services, getting them out to meetings and getting them to places where they can hear about recovery, because a lot of times with the homeless, it's the mental health and addiction, and usually it's both running right. Side by side. So,
4: and really, you know, you don't want to talk about it, but sometimes when they get into that, they don't want to live anymore, you know, because they don't feel useful, you know, and most of us want to be useful, you know, want to be wanted, jobs, stuff like that.
7: It's true. There are so many challenges, and sometimes it's not necessarily losing a job. It might be losing a person that was very close to them, that we see a lot of people coming in that are grieving for people that they lost, and they just get lost themselves. And then it's a matter of rebuilding them. We are a Christian organization, so we're always offering hope and we're always offering support. And if we could describe what it's like in our facility, really it's a community. We get to know everyone very closely and we work together to try to help them, you know, point it in the right direction, make sure they, you know, they're working on their things, that they're communicating with somebody, they're moving forward. Like Aaron said, he works a lot on encouraging them to, okay, what's the next thing to get us back out onto our feet? And we do offer a lot of care and support to the individuals.
4: Do they have to stay in your building to get this help? Because it sounds like a great, you know, case to help, you know, anybody, you know, in the community.
7: Well, go ahead.
6: So a lot of our services are based on being in the building, but then there's other services too, like I mentioned, community action. So like if we're at capacity and we have somebody show up, we can get them engaged with other homeless services, or if I can tell that the individual has they're struggling with addiction and sometimes they're even forthcoming about that, then you can get them plugged into the right. So even if you came to the mission or were in, and you walked through the doors or whatever, even if there's a reason why you don't qualify or we're at capacity, it's not really our style to, you know, she just talked about being a Christian organization. Well, so, okay, well, you don't qualify to be here or you can't, we don't have room for you, have a nice day kind of thing. That's not really how we would operate. When we're trying to show the love of Christ, it's not going to be, so we're still going to see them. If they come through the door, we're going to see them through to some sort of a next thing, whether that's, you know, get a bus ticket. Because sometimes people are just, for some reason, way off the beaten path, and they're just like, hey, look, if I could even just get to Milwaukee where I'm from, or if I could just get to, you know, and so then you just try to see them through to the end. If they qualify and they can come in and we have space, obviously we do that too. But unfortunately, there's only so many spaces, and right now we're actually working off a wait list, and that's usually the case.
4: Right.
6: Quite a few people on deck beyond what our capacity is.
7: Our capacity is 88 individuals, right, just so you're aware. But we have a women's dorm, a men's dorm, and then we have multiple family rooms.
4: Now, where actually are you located?
7: We are right on the highway when you go into from Marinette, Wisconsin, into Menominee, Michigan, right over the bridge. We're right on the other side. So okay. We are in Menominee.
6: It's the old Catholic Menominee Catholic Central.
4: Okay.
6: Yeah, that they stopped it as a school, and then they repurposed it as the homeless shelter. So literally right as you come over the bridge, right there on the left, if you're coming from Wisconsin, or if you're going over the bridge into Marinette, it's right on the right before you hit the bridge.
4: I was going to say, because you talk about dorms, because that almost sounds like, you know, the old UW Marinette campus, where they had on campus dorms. But as I was saying, Catholics, that Menominee used to have what places for people to stay. You know, going to school. I'm trying to remember.
6: Oh, at the school? No, I think it was like a middle school or an elementary school. But when they converted it to a homeless shelter, then they put up a whole bunch of different walls that were never there.
4: Okay.
6: So like I have like a couple friends and different people that I know that used to go to school there, and they come through now, and it's fun to hear them because they're like, oh, this used to be the library. This was never like this. This is,
4: yeah,
6: you know, and then they built like the dorm room settings and the family rooms, and yeah.
4: Oh, that's kind of a neat thing. And really, you're right. It is very, very necessary. But when you run something like this, you don't run off of a lot of government funds, except for maybe here or there, right?
7: So we have what's on an emergency shelter program grant that we're currently running on. We are in the third year of that, and that's just restarting this year. But we also, obviously, it doesn't cover nearly the expenses that we have, so that we always have to do the fundraising, and we have to let people know. And we go and we speak at churches a lot, and we do what we can to attain the funds that we need to help the homeless. We also have a thrift shop that helps to generate revenue as well.
4: And where's that?
7: It's attached, actually. Aaron runs the thrift shop as well.
6: So, so another part of what I do at the mission is operate the thrift store, or the day-to-day operations of the thrift store. It's called Second Chances Thrift Store. It's attached right to the homeless shelter. So it's a really unique shopping experience, because you are shopping there, and then you know that all the proceeds go right across the hallway into the mission for keeping the day-to-day operations going. So it's kind of like, you know, you go out and, hey, do you want to round up for this or donate to that? And they talk about some kind of a network or a thing that you don't really know what it is. But you're like, it might be, you know, it's probably a good thing, you know. But it's really cool at the store because, you know, where it's going, because it's really attached to the building, you know.
4: What's in it? What's in the store?
6: So it's basically like you're almost like a smaller version of like a St. Vinny's or something like that. You know, it's people drive up to the back door, they donate the goods, we go through it, and we take the stuff, we put prices on it, we put it out on the shelves, and people can come in and shop. And for me, I continue to want it to be something that's lower prices than, any other place, because it's a place where people can come in. I have so many moms and different people that come in that they need, like, kids' clothes. And so we try to keep things low while still making some money for the mission.

0: funds
1: at the thrift store,
0: or any you know, for the organization, for the mission.
1: Well, there's for donations for the thrift store. I guess I'll start there. We just usable stuff. You know, stuff with a little bit of resale value, clothes that are in good shape that are, you know, smoke-free, and like household goods and electronics and stuff like that. Obviously, some stuff we don't take, like we can't take like a bubble TV from 1994 because it's obsolete. And so sometimes, yeah, so just usable stuff that you can turn around and make a little bit of money on. And then as far as like donations for the mission, we have an online link.
2: Do you want me to read it?
1: Sure.
2: So we do have a newsletter, and we also have a Facebook page. For our current needs, we've got Kleenex, bleach, garbage bags, Pine Sol, disinfecting wipes, paper towels, toilet tissue, scotch tape, feminine products, socks, aluminum foil, cooking oil, mayonnaise, spaghetti sauce, pasta, cream of mushroom soup, cheddar cheese soup, cream of chicken soup, any spices, canned vegetables, shredded cheese, blue nitrate gloves, dish soap, cornstarch, and tortillas. And that's, we have that listed out on our newsletter, but we always need cleaning supplies, paper products, food supplies, non-perishables, that kind of thing.
0: Tortillas. I love tortillas.
2: Yes.
1: Yeah.
0: there are different things you can do with
1: them. They're versatile.
0: Yeah. You mean make nachos with them, you know, if you have to do it right. But yeah, I mean, it's, again, it's for a great formation. And when did this mission start?
2: It started back in 2014, I believe, 2014, 2015, and it started up on the 41 at the old, we consider that the old shelter. He was there for a few years, and then we got the larger place because we saw so many homeless and we couldn't accommodate. The place where we are is just a perfect location. It's near businesses so they can get jobs. It's near food. It's near counseling services. It's just a really good place, because transportation is always an issue with the homeless, always. There's doctors nearby, and I mean, the facility itself, it's got a playground for the kids, it's got a cafeteria and a gym, and lots of room.
0: So, but you also take money donations as well?
2: Absolutely. It's a large facility, and people have a lot of needs.
0: And really, so, I mean, It is. It's kind of neat, because we always talk about Rainbow House and we always talk about what they do. But matter of fact, being able to help outside of that and to be able to say, hey, we're here. We got the helping hand. If we can't help you, we'll find somebody else that will. And there's not too many people. I mean, I saw, was it St. Joseph's Shelter? Used to be St. Joseph's Shelter in Green Bay.
2: Mm-hmm.
0: Yeah, and that's one of those that you have to walk in. You know, when nighttime comes around.
1: Yeah.
0: Yep. And good luck getting in, you know.
1: Yeah, I mean, those are kind of like the ones I was talking about earlier, and I just feel like, although that's a great situation to be able to have, it's so much better than, you know, sleeping out in the cold, and some people are able to get in and be warm for the night. It's just that turnover rate, for me, I would feel like that's kind of difficult to really, because you start to get some progress with someone. Do they make the cut that night? Mm-hmm. I don't see him again for 4 days. And because they didn't get in, now they traveled down the road to Appleton. They had to get in there, and they got in for a couple nights, but then they couldn't the next night, so then they're down back. You know what I mean? They're just trying to, because they're just going to go wherever they can find the warmth, you know, especially in the winter months. And so that makes, you might be making progress with someone, having something that's, you know, a big stepping stone happening, and then they disappear again. So for us, they're with us, they're in the building, they come back each night, and we work with them and try to see them through to the end.
0: You know, when we also look at, as far as donations, but you also look at people to help. You also accept volunteers?
2: Absolutely. We're always needing volunteers. Our current need, I think we just put out a Facebook post. Our current need right now is front desk workers. And it's really fun. You get to know what's happening in the organization. So basically, you're sitting at a front desk, you buzz in the people that need to come in. Sometimes people are donating, which is always fun to see the generosity. Our community is so generous. I mean, they're giving stuff all the time. So we really do appreciate everyone who does give. If someone has a little bit of extra time and they wouldn't mind sitting at a desk and buzzing people in, maybe some phone calls, maybe directing people and helping people. It's a great place at the front desk to be able to

0: to get to know what's going on at the mission, really. You're going to see a lot of people. You're going to see a lot of adorable kids. You're going to see us helping people. Maybe somebody just got a job. And so, you know, we have a volunteer right now that specifically what his job is to help people get a job. So whoever comes in and volunteers for us, it's really like a puzzle piece. Who's the next puzzle piece that comes in, and what are they gonna be? You know, they may be a good person for listening to the people at the front desk. They may be a mom that has something to share to help a struggling mom going on. It might be somebody who has had some grief in the past and runs into, because you're going to meet everybody. You're going to meet all the clients at the front desk. You're going to meet a lot of people coming in to donate. You're going to get to know our staff and how we operate. And so we absolutely, if you have a heart for the homeless and you want to come help us, give us a call. Stop in and fill out an application. We need you. Absolutely.
1: And really, you know, the fun part about, because I volunteered in the past in different activities, and to know that you actually help somebody, and it makes you feel good inside, you know, to help, you know, somebody less fortunate. I know, because I used to help out with the Commission on Aging, O'Connell, and I've taken a couple of people to doctor's appointments, and I didn't charge them. I'm supposed to ask. They give a donation, but I didn't take the money. Mm-hmm. But it's the fact that, you know, you help somebody in need, and I don't know. For me, that's just, it gives me so much joy. Yeah, you know, to help somebody else.
2: It's a wonderful feeling.
0: I think the most fun is when our volunteers see people moving out, when they see the kids jumping for joy, and they've got their stuff, and they're like, okay, I got a place, yay! And just the joy on their face. And then sometimes when people leave and then they come back, you know, for whatever reason, maybe they want to come volunteer for us, which is inspirational for sure to everybody in the facility, because now they know somebody and they moved out and now they're coming back to volunteer. And it really helps lift everybody's spirits, I think.
1: Do you have that? Does that happen?
2: Yep. Mm-hmm. Yeah. It happens more than you think, and it's really a cool story to have someone be in that situation, work their tails off to be able to get out of that situation, use the place as the stepping stone that it was always meant to be used for, get into their own place, you know, be working their job, come back, volunteer, sometimes come back and work. You know, I think it's just, it's really fun to see, because, you know, there's times where there's other situations where you're like, man, this is tough, and how do we get this, it's a kind of a struggle to get this person to, continue on the right path or whatever, for whatever reasons or whatever barriers there is, but then to see the ones that go through like that it really makes it, really puts into perspective that this is about something. This is worth something, you know.
1: Do you use people that are successful from your program to come back and talk, you know, help somebody else that may be in the same situation?
2: Yes.
1: I see stories like this where a guy walks into a store needing a haircut, and guy says, okay, and gives him what little money he has. He said, but gave him a jacket, came back 10 years later, very successful, you know, and thanking, you know. And they call it pay it forward. Yeah, I love that phrase, pay it forward, you know, and these people can pay it forward by coming back and helping you out, you know.
2: And that's, for me personally, that's why I'm at Abundant Life. I myself had a history of addiction and, you know, homelessness, I've stayed in a shelter, jail, stuff like that. So, you know, it makes me a little bit more equipped to be able to understand a lot of what they're going through. And when I got on the other side of it, after coming in contact with Christ, it was like a no-brainer for me to jump into something that would be able to do exactly that, pay it forward, if you will, or lend the knowledge that I know of being on that side, and then give the knowledge that I have of how to be on the other side of it. And that's the main reason I really showed up there, to be honest with you.
1: Yeah, and see, I'm not a recovering alcoholic, but I was becoming an alcoholic, and I just one night came up and quit the next day. So I know what alcohol does, you know, to your personalities.
2: Yeah.
1: And that would, you know, that would, that for me, that would be my, if I were to give a gift back to you, that would be mine. You know, how did I overcome, you know, what was it, becoming an alcohol addiction to understanding. And again, that person that you said before, Christ is the one that popped back in,
2: mm-hmm.
1: and he's the one that showed me the way
2: yeah.
1: to get out. And really, and that's what this mission is all about, you know.
0: You know, absolutely.
1: You don't care. You just don't care what religion. It's just that you're Christian based.
0: We are a Christian organization, and we're run, like I said, from the grant program. So we are what is considered a low barrier shelter. That means whatever people are struggling with on the outside is up to them. Once they come into the facility, they have to do our rules,
1: right.
0: which means they have to behave within the facility. That gives us the ability to allow in and work with people that are really struggling. And we do keep a safe environment. We have lots of rules and cameras and all of that kind of thing. But we also are able to help and connect with people that are actively struggling. So when they're ready to really pull it together and need assistance, they know that we're here and that we're going to help. And we've worked with people on an ongoing basis, off and on, to try to help them to get to getting back to themselves, getting back to a good, healthy road, you know.
2: Yeah, we're going to work with you where you're at, you know. Mm-hmm. That's just, we're going to meet you where you're at. Christ meets you where you're at. You know, so they come in and whatever they're dealing with, whatever they're struggling with, we hear them out, we meet them where they're at, and then we try to show them the love of Christ through us and try to get them involved in as many positive things as possible and surrounded by as many positive people as possible.
1: You know, and again, he'll lead you there, you got to walk through the door, and once you walk through the door, there's some open arms.
2: Yeah.
0: Absolutely.
2: Yep.
1: You know, maybe not huge hugs or anything like that.
2: Maybe.
1: But maybe, maybe not. You know, it's just the fact that, come, you know, because he says, come to me, and, you know.
2: Yeah.
0: Yes.
1: But.
0: Yeah, we'll feed you, we'll put a roof over your head for a while, and we're going to point you in the right direction. Yes.
1: And really, one of the things, you know, we talk about funding, and today's age, it's more necessary more than ever, because the costs have gone up on a lot of things that you need. Do you get businesses that will come forward and say, okay, what do you need? You know, maybe they'll come with about 10 cases of paper toweling or something like that.
0: Well, we do get some ongoing donations from Aldi's. We get food donations from Aldi's. We get some food donations from Jack's. We do have a lot of sponsors that have come up. We'll talk about the gala in a little bit later here. And we do reach out to a lot of churches, do offer their support as well. And it's really been beautiful, because we have a lot of good response. And I think the more that we know who we are and what we do and what we're about, the more people right. will come to us and say, okay, hey, let me help too.
1: So I've seen the sign, but I've never, you know, because I've driven through Marinette into Menominee, you know, to do, you know, there's a couple restaurants I like up in Menominee that I usually like to go to, but I seen it, but I didn't understand, you know, what it was. But I'm glad you reached out, because right now this is what we're all about, and people in Northeast Wisconsin need to understand that this is part of their, you know, their community,
2: yep.
1: and being able to help out, you know, when you can. So let's talk about that gala, and that's coming up rather quickly here.
0: It is. So the gala is going to be, you can buy tickets for it. You need to buy tickets. It's $40 a ticket. It's called Dancing Through the Decades, and it's going to be held at the Little River Country Club. It's a beautiful location.
1: Mm-hmm.
0: It's going to be a wonderful dinner, and we're going to have a lot of fun. The costumes are encouraged, but it's not required. And it's one of our larger annual fundraisers that we have to create to create excitement, to help everybody understand who we are. There's going to be testimonies there. There's going to be family giving a testimony. Aaron will give a speech as well as I will, and a couple of other volunteers in our organization. So you're going to start to get a really good sense for who we are and what's going on, along with a wonderful dinner. It's going to be fried chicken and I believe it's garlic mashed potatoes with asparagus. And we have a DJ, so there's going to be dancing as well.
2: Yeah, it's not only a fundraising event, but it's also like, okay, how you were just talking, you said, you know, I had driven past her a few times, wasn't really exactly sure, and I think that that's the case a lot of the times. I don't know always that people are aware of what it is, or if they have an idea of maybe kind of what it is it in its entirety, and just how substantial of an outfit that it actually is. And so this is a night where if you hear about it or you were curious about it, to be able to come in and really hear about what it's about. And there'll be other agencies from the area too that work with us that will also get up and talk about how vital it actually is for the community.
1: You know, you talk about costumes. What do you mean by that? Talk about costumes of the period or Halloween?
2: So it's dancing through the decades, and you pick your favorite decade, musical decade, and then dress up, and whoever comes out with the sickest costume's going to get a prize.
1: Now, understand, the sickest costume is not meaning nasty.
2: No, right. No, just the coolest costume.
1: Okay, there you go.
2: Yeah.
1: Some people don't. I understand what the word sick means, in today's language, but some people don't. You know, it's kind of like, huh?
2: Yeah. No, just whoever's got the coolest costume, and there'll be a prize for that. I think we're doing maybe couples costume and then singles or something like that.
0: That's right. And just to make sure I put some of the information out there, it's going to be Thursday, October 29th. You do need to buy tickets in advance. Social hour is 5 p.m., dinner at 6. And so basically we say come support and learn and discover more about the Abundant Life Mission so you get to know who we are and what we're about and what we do and how we've helped people. And you can get tickets at Second Chances Thrift Shop, which is attached to the mission at 1406 10th Avenue and Johnson & Wilson Law Offices, 1745 Stevenson Street in Marinette.
1: You know, we talk about costumes because I just went through and picked up my costume for Halloween. And I don't think that'll fit. I'm going as Dumbledore.
2: Nice.
1: But,
2: nice,
1: yeah. But yeah, I mean, it's kind of a neat thing, you know, to be able to go back, especially, you know, if you have a period of time that you love their costumes, because we did a dance and some of them came in with the 30s look. Oh, you know, they came into the dance with the 30s look. I mean, even the hair and everything else, women, you know, the grease, it looks like the grease down here, but it's, you know, it's kind of like flat hair and stuff like that, you know, with the bandana or with the band. And it's kind of neat, you know, some of those.
2: Thought about doing something like that, yeah. Something from a way back era.
1: Yeah. Because I grew up in the hippie squad, you know, in the 60s, where we're seeing a lot of hippies, you know, and that sort of period.
0: Nice. Yeah, my friends and I, we were going to do the 20s. So the flapper outfit, you know, maybe some sparkles, maybe like some gloves and some headpieces and that kind of thing. So it's a lot of fun.
1: If I were to go, I think I'm going to have to go back shopping.
2: Yeah.
1: You know, to find something.
2: Thrift store is probably a good place to find it.
1: Yeah, there too. That too. I mean, do you have something from back then?
2: I mean, you could maybe piece something together, Realistically, right. A lot of the thrift stores in general tend to be good places to, you know, piece together stuff like that because they get a lot of older stuff and vintage clothes and hats and stuff. So I haven't really narrowed it down completely as to what era of music I'm going to go with, but I have to make a decision pretty soon here.
1: Yeah, I mean, unfortunately, I traded. I used to have I used to go around dressed up like Don Johnson, you know, with the turtleneck T-shirt, not the turtleneck, but the high T-shirt and the vest, the coat that you don't button and stuff like that.
2: Yeah.
1: I had the pants. I also had a pinstripe suit that don't fit. So that's kind of out of the question. You know, one that would go back into the gangster days.
2: Yeah.
1: You know, the pinstripe suit.
2: Get a fedora.
1: Yeah. I have one.
2: Oh, okay.
1: I have one. I have two of my. Well, actually, I grabbed. My son was in when he was younger. Was into fedoras, and so he bought me a black fedora, and so we would go walking. We walked around D.C. with them on.
2: Nice.
1: on a school trip. Well, I kept my head from getting burnt, you know. But yeah, I mean, kind of neat things. But $40 to get in. Where do you get the tickets?
0: So you can get the tickets at the Second Chance Thrift Shop or the Johnson & Wilson Law Offices. And also, like, you could come to the mission and you could speak to one of us as well. So we also are looking for sponsorships as well. We have lots of sponsorships that we have, but I'm going to take
1: ahead.
0: A moment.
1: Yes.
0: So the Diamond sponsorship is $2,000. That would include 2 private tables, 16 tickets, and dinner and wine, business marketing, radio, Facebook, and program. Gold sponsorship is $1,500, 2 private tables, 12 tickets, and includes dinner, wine, and business marketing. Silver sponsor, $1,000, a private table, including 8 tickets. Wine and business marketing. And the bronze sponsorship is $500. It's 1 private table with 8 tickets, including dinner. So we do have multiple sponsorships already, but we do need more. We are currently missing. We're looking for more diamond sponsors and more gold sponsors. We already have some silver sponsors, and we have lots of bronze sponsors. And if you can take a minute, would you like to thank people, or do you want me to do that?
2: I'm going for it.
0: Here we go. Thank you so much to Acro Engineering for the silver sponsorship. We appreciate you very much. Freedom for Patriots, Fire Station, Stevenson National Bank, and then into the other sponsorships. We also have Johnson & Wilson Law Office. Thank you so much. 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Fernstrom & Company, Fink & Terry Marinette Marine, Lee and Marilyn Greenwood, Dr. Peter Kurtz Optometrist, Keith and Barb Akins, and Wapaka. We also have some from Promised, Anderson Jewelers, thank you so much. We know something is being donated there as well.
2: Yeah, and we also, so there'll be the silent auction. We got some pretty solid silent auction items. We got Anderson Jewelers, like she said, was going to do something. The Packers are going to send something signed. And we have a fire ring from Samuel Pressure Vessel Group. They do a big fire ring that's welded together that you can put in your yard. There's another big item or two in the works right now. So there'll be a lot of bigger, cool silent auction items. And yeah, it's just gonna be a good night to hear about everything that goes on at the mission, and also fun way to win prizes, whether it's your costume or a silent auction or 50-50 or, you know.
1: I'd say it sounds to be like a great night, you know, as far as, you know, if you're looking for something fun to do. And you don't have to be, I want to remind people, you don't have to be from Marinette or Menominee. You could be from O'Connell. You can be from O'Connell Falls. You know, you can be from Cribbets. You could be from anywhere in the area. You know, and be able to attend this gala.
0: There's more fun stuff, too.
1: Oh,
0: there's going to be some basket raffles. Lots of local businesses and organizations have given, restaurants have given gift certificates. Lots of different places have given baskets. We have, I don't know how many, probably at least 20 to 30 baskets and gift certificates coming in. We also are going to do a 50-50 raffle, so a chance to win money as well. And we also had a promise from the Packers has promised to send us something signed. So we're not sure if it's going to be a football or a jersey yet, but we did get a promise for that. So that'll be something for our silent auction. And Samuel Pressure promised us a fire ring as well.
1: Fire rings are neat.
0: Yes.
2: Yeah, and that's the other thing, too, with the sponsorships tiers. Like, if you're a business and you're hearing about this and you know, you're not going to be into, you're not going to go into maybe a smaller business or just kind of feeling it all out. But it sounds like you want to get involved. We also prize baskets, you know. So at these events, they have a business takes their card or whatever, they put it in a basket full of items that are, you know, that you mm-hmm. can win prizes, whatever, and then they go all around on all the tables, and people can put tickets in it to try to win that basket. At the same time, your business is promoted right there on the table at a, you know, a fairly decent sized event.
0: And we're still accepting gift certificates and baskets.
2: Yes,
0: as
2: we
0: well
2: are. Yep.
1: I think even if you come up to, you know, the day before, you'd still take it. You know, if somebody came up with a donation.
0: Sure, if you drop it off. Well,
2: yeah, absolutely.
0: Definitely.
1: But again, it's get your tickets now if you want to get part of this. Because it starts, what, 5 o'clock with social?
0: 5 o'clock for social, 6 o'clock is when the program starts, and we start feeding people. And we want to have as many people come as possible so everybody can hear what's happening. Because
1: right.
0: the more you hear who we are and what we're doing, I think the more you're going to be able to support and the more people we're going to be able to help.
1: You hit the nail on the head. If you don't know what this is all about, you got to go visit. You got to contact. And like I said, I saw the sign several times going through, and I wondered what this was all about. And then you reached to me, and I said, I had no reservation of saying yes.
0: Thank you so much.
1: I mean,
2: yeah, we appreciate you.
1: And the thing is you know, after today, you know, if you want to come back, you know, you're welcome to come back.
0: Thank you.
1: And to talk about different things.
0: Sure. I'm sure we'll be doing another, probably a golf outing in the spring for sure.
1: But again, it's a great program. It's Abundant Life Mission. You're up in Menominee, Michigan. We've got Teresa and Aaron with us right now talking about it. If you have any questions, but you can't make it, is there a phone number to call? The contact. I know you could probably contact you through the Facebook page, right?
0: Absolutely. Or you can call the main line at 906-424-4429. Extension 101 will get you to me. And I'd be happy to answer any questions.
1: And my continued statement every time, the only dumb question is the one you don't ask.
0: True.
1: Right? Because if you ask the question, it means you're trying to find information out and you want to know.
2: I also wanted to kind of real quick touch on what you said about, you know, the Okano area. You would actually be surprised with how many people each year from the Okano, Lena, Okano Falls area that we actually do give services to. Because they're in that middle spot, right, where, you know, it's either Green Bay or it's Menominee, you know.
1: Right.
2: And because that's where there's nothing in between there, you know, so it's one of those two places. So we serve a lot of people out of Okano Falls, Lena, every year.
1: Do you see any veterans and all that?
0: Yes, we do see veterans. Veterans have some really good support. So when veterans come in, they try to identify them very quickly, and then they get diverted. They have specific contacts and people that come in and work with them, and we see that they are supported very well and moved along into their next place in a pretty quick time frame.
1: And I like the idea, timeline to find them to a better life, you know, not staying in a shelter, even though the shelter is great, but to watch them succeed, you know, and watching them, you know, being happy now, I'm succeeding, you know, in life.
2: Yeah, I could just a quick story on one like that. There was a gentleman that was at the mission, and we'll say John, and he come in, and he had lost mostly everything, the kids, and drinking was a big problem, and he had trouble getting back on time at night, and there'd be a lot of times, and he'd be out a couple days or whatever, and then he'd circle back, and hey, you can't just, you know, you can't do that, you got to be back in at night. And there was one night I came outside because it was way past curfew, and you know, he was sitting outside, he was crying, and, you know, okay, come back in, and yeah, okay, we'll get you back in. And then I was like, but you know, I got to look through your bag quick, and there's a couple beers in there, and he, you know, he said, I said, well, I'll let you back in. I'm going to take these beers, though. I got to get rid of them. We'll get you back in and go to sleep. And he said, no, I'd rather I'd rather stay out. I want to keep my beer, right? So that's where his state of mind was at the time, that he'd rather have the beer than have the shelter. And then I started working with him and interacting with him even more, and he was out actually for a time, but we were still working with each other and talking, and he's like, I want to go get help. I want to go to some treatment. So the day before, I remember I went to the Pitt Brothers restaurant, and I got some sandwiches, and I went down to the beach where he was hanging out at, and I found him. He was sleeping on the bench, and we had some food, and everything was all set up to go the next day, and he promised he wouldn't flake out on it, and he didn't, and he came to the mission where I drove him to rehab center up in Marquette. He followed the process into the sober living. He got real involved into the 12-step groups. He got a sponsor, and just continued to progress, and he would keep calling me and calling me and calling me and calling me. And, you know, now to this day, he's got his own place. He's got his kids back. He continues to tell me every milestone of, oh, it's been this long. And I get pictures at Christmas of him with his kids, who he didn't have for so long. And it was really tearing him apart. But yeah, eventually he made it to onto the next right place after us, and then continued to follow the process and stayed obedient to doing the right thing. And now he's rocking and rolling. So it's just stuff like that, you know.
1: I mean, his kids are stacked to have dad back.
2: 100%.
1: You know, the kids are the biggest, you know, biggest losers when mom and dad are not there.
2: Yep.
0: It's so true. I have a story as well. So when I first came in to work for the mission, I ran into a child who was staying with extended family, and I met him, and I met him and we chatted for a little bit. He could tell that I saw him and I cared. And as I left the old mission, he just like stood in the parking lot, and it really tugged at my heart. It was before I got involved with the mission. So I did, once I got involved with the mission, I kind of saw him and his family through. He got reunited with his parents that like one wasn't there and one was in jail. From that time, that parent ended up getting a really good job, went back to school, got a better job. They attained a house, and now he is thriving and doing so well. And I can't even tell you what that's like to see someone be able to be helped with the mission, through the mission, in a way that helps them be successful and happy.
1: Well, really, you know, how does that make you feel?
0: Amazing to be a part of an organization that would help somebody in that way.
1: Yeah, it's an amazing feeling. You know, I would say the same thing. You know, as a volunteer and such, I did mostly in the elementary school. I worked with kids that were slow and behind.
2: Yeah.
1: And watched them actually slowly catch up. It was it was amazing.
2: Yeah, it's remarkable.
0: You know? It is.
1: And the same thing with you guys, you know, helping, you know, do that.
0: Thank you. Well, we're talking about that. We do help about 300 people a year, just so you're aware. And we've been in existence over 10 years, so do the math. Over 3,000 people have been helped through the facility.
1: I mean, and really, do you have anybody, you know, every once in a while you might get one that would relapse. Did you have anybody that relapsed at least once?
0: Yeah, I mean, we do have some people that come in and go out and they're still struggling and they don't quite make it. We do receive them again, and we try again, and like, hey, you know, we suggest things, but we can't, you know, obviously you can't force anybody to go to rehab or whatever that looks like.
1: Right.
0: But they know that we're here and we're going to help when they're ready. And they know that they have good, solid, healthy people caring about them and supporting them. And when they're ready to make a good choice, we're going to be here and help.
2: Yeah. And you just kind of keep sharing the message of hope. For me, I keep sharing the personal message. And I mean, the store, it's a Second Chance is the name of the thrift store. I mean, sometimes we're on our 30th chance, but I bring it back to myself when I'm working with a lot of the people that do relapse or that continue to struggle with the same thing over and over again. And I just asked myself, I don't really have an actual accurate count, but my chances given to me before I saw the light, it was just an astronomical amount of chances. So for me, it's just kind of continuing to sit in a situation and share that hope with someone where others might be like, well, you know, that's not ever going to be a thing. They're going to carry on and do the same type of stuff forever. And that just is what it is. And I'm sure there's a lot of people that said that about me too. Mm-hmm. But there was a lot of people that didn't. And there was a lot of people that continue to pray for me and root for me and continue to share truths with me. And then Eventually, God got a hold of me, and I was able to receive. And then all the things that those people said and all that support, I remembered all that, all the groups I sat in and all that stuff started to, it's like, wow, okay, I understand now what they were talking about. But, you know, you can't give up on people because you never know. You don't want to give up on someone before the miracle happens, you know
1: right.
2: what I mean? Because you want
0: exactly.
2: to be a part of it.
0: There's no lost causes. We always believe in hoping.
1: And really, there. I think the key is there's no lost causes, and there's the last chance is, you know, is hopefully the best chance, you know, because mm-hmm. there are times that you just can't reach them the first time, and you know, I think the biggest thing is denial, right? I got denial. I have a problem. It's like the guy, you know, like the alcoholic. And you can't cure an alcoholic until he knows or she knows they have a problem.
2: Yep.
1: And the same thing with you, right?
2: Yeah, going back to that honesty, you got to have that honesty piece of things. And then, you know, and then there's even usually a process, too, where the person themselves is, okay, I know I have some sort of an issue. But then it's getting it on the wood, on the table,
1: right.
2: to someone else that, hey, I have an issue. You know, because everyone else already knows, typically. For the most part, usually everyone else knows. And then you come to that realization, and then the next hardest part is letting someone know that, you know. But then that's when it starts. That's when it
1: right.
2: starts. That's when the greatest things can start to transpire, because it's like, okay, I got an issue. I can't solve it. I got to talk to somebody who can. Well, this guy used to have that same issue. How did he solve it? Well, let me tell you about it.
1: Right, right. And again, we're going to go back over. We're Abundant Life Mission. We're located, go back with the address again.
0: 1406 10th Avenue in Menominee, Michigan.
1: And it's right, isn't it right on 41?
0: It's right on 41, right across the bridge from Marinette, Wisconsin, going into Menominee, Michigan. Straight ahead.
1: And don't drive straight ahead, because
0: well,
1: you're driving to the mission, right?
0: Take the first left, yes.
2: Yeah, just walk in.
1: Walk in.
2: That'll be the next thing we got to pay for.
1: But really, and again, it's... I love Between the Hearts, underneath the Abundant Life Mission, which is your motto: serving with compassion, restoring hope, and changing lives.
2: Yeah,
0: where families find their way.
1: Yeah,
0: mm-hmm.
1: And it's not just individuals but families.
0: Exactly.
1: Because one thing we don't want to see is I can't say it today, but it's when father, son, you know, next child are all constantly in trouble. You want
2: recidivism.
1: Yeah, break the cycle.
2: Yeah, yep.
1: You know,
0: yeah.
1: become a positive person in life.
0: And that's where our support comes in. I mean, if you've gone through a chaotic, detrimental cycle, and then you find a place like this where you're going to have two people encouraging you and that have been through some of what you've been through, it's powerful.
2: Yeah, if you've been through anything like what would be you'd be finding at a shelter, and it ranges from domestic violence to house fire to addiction to a mental health condition that used to be way off, but now you've found a new way of life where things are all clicking. Any of those things that you've gone through would now uniquely it would make it so that you'd be equipped to come help,
1: right.
2: And because that's the best. Those are the people that the people listen to the most, because it's like, well, you're speaking the same language
1: right.
2: as me, right? Because I now, based on what you're saying, I know you've been through it, and so now I'm all ears.
1: So, right now, we got a couple of minutes. We got about 5 minutes, a little bit left to our program, and I really want to get back into the fall gala and remind people that it's coming up. And if you want tickets, you got. Is there a limited amount of tickets, or is it unlimited?
0: No, we can sell as many as we want to, is what they tell me.
1: Okay. It's a big enough.
0: Yeah,
2: big
0: it's a big
2: venue.
0: Enough facility.
2: Yeah.
0: We're hoping for 100 or so people. So, buy some tickets, come show up, and it'll be lots of fun.
1: And tickets are
0: $40 a ticket, and you can contact us at the mission. You can contact the Second Chances Thrift Shop at 906-863-2150. 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That is 1745 Stevenson Street in Marinette, 715-735-6671. Costumes are optional. It's Thursday, October 29th at 5 p.m. is the social hour, 6 p.m. dinner.
1: And dancing after that.
0: Yes, dancing as long as we want, I think.
2: Dance the night away.
1: I was going to say, dance until your feet fall off. Yeah. That wouldn't take long for me. Well, there's a different reason. But it's a great time. And it really, the money goes back to support the organization. And,
0: yes.
1: And really, the sponsorships, if you can be part of the sponsorships, you know,
0: absolutely. Thank you so much for anyone giving sponsorships. And we would love to have more sponsorships. Call in and to let us know. Any baskets, any gift certificates, and also volunteers, if you want to come get involved, just give us a call or stop in and fill out an application. Let us know.
1: And really, when get your tickets now, because there's no walk-ins, right?
0: No walk-ins, so you've
1: because they have to prepare the correct amount of food.
0: Exactly.
1: I mean, we used to do this for Bellin when the hospital had their dinner, you know. This is the same thing. So O'Connell people, if you ever been to the Bond Center, to the Bellin, dinner and this is the same thing, except they offer dancing. they offer some fun and dancing. So
0: absolutely.
1: And you can dust off that old fedora. I'm going to find where mine's at. You know, dust off that old fedora and get out and enjoy a great night. Again, Aaron and Teresa, thank you for coming in. Again, we still have a couple more minutes. Is there anything else you want to pass along? You know, because like I said, this is all about you. You know, I understand where you're coming from. I understand what you're doing, and what you're saying. I can pass along some of the information I did. And this again, it's stuff that what I did is what you do. You know, and
0: thank you so much to everybody. And yes, please come get to know us. Come have some fun at our gala. We've created a wonderful environment. You're going to hear about how we're helping people. You're going to learn how you can help people as well. And, you know, we help people get through what they're struggling with and potentially conquer their addiction or move forward through wherever they're stuck in life and to be able to get to the other side and out and become, to thrive as the person that they're meant to be and move forward. And a lot of times they come back and help us. And you can see the inspiration and the hope that that God provides all of this, and we are just thankful to be working for God and helping. And so just please come out and see who we are and what we're doing and join in the forward movement of helping people.
2: Yeah, I would just second that for the end here, just pretty much all of what she said for the most part. Just it's just a privilege to be able to be a part of this. It's a privilege to be that God has given us to be able to help people, to be a part of the mission, to do the things we do. And thank you for everybody that comes and is a part of it, that's supported, whether that's, you know, financially or prayers or volunteers at the mission side, the thrift store side. That's what makes it all roll, because Teresa and I, although we have pretty full schedules and stuff, and we do as much as we can, there's absolutely no way we could do it without our staff at the mission and without the volunteers that come to help support us.
0: Absolutely.
1: And I'll tell you what, I'll give you your chance to do a Weird Al impression here. But using Smokey's catchphrase.
2: What's his catchphrase?
1: Only you can prevent forest fires.
2: Oh, okay, Smokey the Bear, gotcha.
1: So, I've got mine. You know, my inner weird Smokey would be, only you can help somebody else in need by giving what you can, either personally or financially.
2: Let's see. Only you can make a difference if you decide to actually get involved.
1: Excellent. Now take that catchphrase, put that on your statement.
2: Yeah, statement.
1: There you go. Thank you, Aaron.
2: Thanks
1: and Teresa.
2: For letting us come in.
1: Thank you for stopping in, and hopefully we'll get a chance to meet again. I would love that.
0: Thank you. We'd love to, too.
2: Me too.
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6: Now this news update on Wisconsin Radio Network. The Republican candidate for Wisconsin governor is enjoying a massive fundraising advantage over his Democratic opponent. The bulk of Congressman Tom Tiffany's $26 million in fundraising for the most recent reporting period came through the Republican Party of Wisconsin. State campaign finance reports show Milwaukee County Executive David Crowley raised more than $10 million, with about $4 million transferred from the state Democratic Party. Stevens Point Mayor Mike Wiesa says an attempted ransomware attack in late September could have been worse, but a quick reaction by the city's digital team in the middle of the night kept all sensitive data safe.
7: Had they ignored the alert at 2 a.m. and waited till the morning, we might have been in a worse off spot. But our diligent security team, they acted quickly to make sure that everybody's interests were protected.
6: Mayor Wiesa says it's unlikely the city will ever reveal more information about the incident for security purposes. 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
8: Daytime highs approaching 61 today under sunny skies. Winds out of the northwest, 5 to 10 miles per hour. Partly cloudy tonight, slight chance of rain showers. Lows dip down to about 44. Sunshine mixed with clouds at times. Tomorrow, 70. Highs around 70 Wednesday under sunny skies. 65 Thursday. For WOCO Radio, I'm weatherology meteorologist Jennifer Wojcicki. Right now, it's 52 degrees.

0: This is Lutheran Meditations with Pastor Ryan Landwehr of Our Savior Lutheran Church of Lena and St. Mark's Lutheran Church of Spruce. Our Savior Lutheran Church and St. Mark's Church are Wells congregations, a member of the Wisconsin Evangelical Lutheran Synod. Here now is Pastor Landwehr.
1: Grace and peace to you from God our Father and from our Lord and Savior Jesus Christ. Again today we're looking at Psalm 23, verse 1. The Lord is my shepherd, I shall not be in want. Under the shepherd's lordship. The comfort of knowing that I am under the personal care of my shepherd heightens when I recognize that my shepherd is the Lord. He certainly has every right to be my Lord. By him all things were created, things in heaven and on earth, visible and invisible, whether thrones or powers or rulers or authorities. All things were created by him and for him. Colossians chapter 1, verse 16. This is awesome information. When I look up into the night sky and see thousands upon thousands of celestial bodies, the sight fills me with wonder. But when I realize that my shepherd called all these things into being with a simple command and that he rules over all of them, that is truly awe-inspiring. When I pick up a handful of dirt, it may not look very exciting, but when I place it under a microscope and find millions of intricate microorganisms working together in concert, I recognize the Lord's wisdom and the careful design he put into his creation. With this same wisdom and careful design, the Lord also created me. He gave me abilities and members that all work together in ways more complex than I can imagine. He gave me a soul which sets me apart from all the rest of his creation. I am not my own master as I would sometimes like to be. I cannot create anything out of nothing. I cannot sustain life without using something created. I cannot bring something dead back to life, but my shepherd can, and he has done all of these things. And so I realize that I am under his lordship. I depend on him just as the rest of his creation does. In him we live and move and have our being, Acts chapter 17, verse 28. Yet my shepherd, though he is Lord of all, does not lord it over me. He is not a tyrant. Instead, he is loving and compassionate. He is personally concerned about me. He knows me so well that he even assures me that the very hairs of your head are all numbered. Luke chapter 12, verse 7. Most important, he knows my greatest need, my need of forgiveness. His great love and mercy compelled him to do for me what I am unable to do. He rescued me from my worst enemies, sin, death, and the devil. This love that the shepherd has shown me, first showed to me, motivates me and gives me the confidence to place myself under his lordship. He knows me better than anyone. He knows my deepest need. Why would I want any other Lord? We pray, Dear Lord, give me the daily confidence to place myself under your divine lordship, humbly submitting to your will. Amen. Have a blessed day in the Lord.
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0: If you love this song,
1: well, then I saw her face.
0: We'd love to play you this version of it.
1: Now I'm a believer.
0: And if this song makes you smile,
1: another Saturday night.
0: Let this version brighten your day.
1: I got some money because I just got paid.
0: Tune to me for the back-to-back snack.
1: When I call.
0: Two unique versions of the same timeless and memorable song. Played side by side every afternoon at 3:30 for a mid-afternoon pick-me-up.
1: Hey, girl, gather up.
0: The back-to-back snack. It's Me TV Music.
2: I'm your handyman.
0: And we'll satisfy your appetite for it with another set coming up.
3: David Crowley thinks he can be governor, but he made a mess as Milwaukee County executive. Crowley failed to renew the county health plan. Here's what the press had to say.
4: Milwaukee County's healthcare debacle, health insurance for thousands of employees and families lapsing without notice.
5: County Executive David Crowley sent out a statement saying mistakes were made.
6: The county still needs to get answers about what the heck happened.
3: But when reporters asked David Crowley,
6: do you know what went wrong here?
3: Crowley shook his head and walked away. If that wasn't enough, Crowley mismanaged the county budget so badly he gave residents their largest property tax hike in 15 years. He nearly doubled the sales tax and slashed funding for health and transit services for citizens in need. David Crowley, incompetent, unprepared, unfit to be governor. Paid for by Right Direction Wisconsin PAC, not authorized by any candidate or candidate's agent or committee.
7: David Crowley has told us exactly who he is. On illegal immigration, his own words say it all.
8: And when it comes down to the immigrants, when it comes down to the LGBTQ community, I always say, I'm not an ally, I'm an accomplice. I'm gonna be with you no matter what.
7: Crowley says he'd make Wisconsin a sanctuary state and make you foot the bill for benefits for illegal immigrants. In Dane County, a repeat drunk driver here illegally killed two teenagers.
8: I'm an accomplice.
7: In Fond du Lac, an illegal immigrant tied up and blindfolded a 12-year-old girl to rape her.
8: I'm an accomplice.
7: In Milwaukee, a drunk illegal immigrant killed a Special Olympian on his way to church with his parents.
8: I'm an accomplice.
7: David Crowley said it himself.
8: I'm not an ally, I'm an accomplice. I'm gonna be with you no matter what.
7: David Crowley, fighting for illegal immigrants, not you.
9: Paid for by Tiffany for Wisconsin.
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Chicago's second album was their first to have any top 10 hits. 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But then songs from their first record were released and became hits. And album number 3 continued the trend. Their 4-record live set, Chicago at Carnegie Hall, showed them to be the first rock band to sell out an entire week at that venue. And albums 5, 6, and 7 continued their string of hits. With the result that their first 7 albums were all in the Billboard Top 200 at the same time. 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

0: Marshal Matt Dillon may have been stoic and taciturn in the TV series Gunsmoke, but the actor who portrayed him, James Arness, was known for his laughter that shook him from his toes to the top of his head, and his uncontrollable giggles that sometimes brought a scene to a halt. 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

0: you loved these songs back in the day. And that's why we've brought them back for all of us to enjoy now on MeTV Music. Stay tuned. There's another set on the way.
1: It could be me.
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4: Hot, dry conditions can stress crops during the growing season. A senior agronomist with Yara says foliar nutrition can help compensate when stress reduces a crop's ability to take up nutrients. Marcus Broughton says,
5: photosynthesis is the combination of water and carbon dioxide in the presence of sunlight to create carbohydrates and oxygen as a byproduct. And in order for that to happen, that plant needs to be actively photosynthesizing, respiring. And that's actually what's drawing those other nutrients into the crop. And when we get into a stressful situation, sometimes that begins to slow down.
4: That's when growers may need another way to get nutrients into the plant.
5: Foliar nutrition allows us to deliver those nutrients almost in a surgical way to overcome and help that crop kind of deal with those stressful situations.
4: For more information about managing crop nutrition in drought, heat, and smoke, or to reach a Yara representative, go to yara.us.
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1: Now this news update on Wisconsin Radio Network. A major connection between Wisconsin and Iowa will reopen well ahead of schedule. The new bridge over the Mississippi River at Lansing, Iowa, will open to traffic November 6th. The three-year construction project was originally scheduled to finish next spring. Officials say favorable weather conditions and steady construction progress helped accelerate the timeline. Improving breast cancer treatments are helping more patients live longer and healthier lives after diagnosis, according to UW Health Medical Oncologist Dr. Kim Dittus, who says advances have been especially important for some aggressive forms of that disease.
2: Our treatments have become more effective because we have new medications and approaches to treatment. Because of those new interventions, there are more people who are living well beyond finishing their initial therapy.
1: She says studies find getting 150 minutes or more of moderate intensity activity a week can reduce the chances of breast cancer returning. 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
3: Claudia Margaret Oswald Cohen, 73 years of age, passed away on September the 22nd at Meadowbrook Nursing Home, Ocala Falls. Claudia was born January 5th, 1953 in Milwaukee. Visitation will be held Friday, October the 9th from 9 to 11 a.m. at St. Mary's Catholic Church, Henrietta Avenue, Crivitz. A funeral mass for Claudia Cohen will follow 11 a.m., burial at the Forest Home Cemetery North, luncheon at St. Mary's Catholic Church following the burial, Road Sharepot of Funeral Home and Crematory of Crivitz assisting the family with the arrangements for Claudia Cohen. We have the death notice of Robert Wayne April Sr. He passed away September the 28th. He was born May 21st, 1953, in Morgan. Visitation for family and friends will be on Saturday, October 17th, from 9 until time of services, 12 noon, at St. John Lutheran Church of Morgan, officiated by Pastor Katie Tomalanvik. We have the death notice of Oscar Ozzy Karduski, 75 years of age, Ocala Falls. He passed away on Wednesday evening, September the 30th. He was born October the 7th, 1950, in Ocala Falls. Visitation for Oscar Ozzy Karduski will be held after 9 a.m. Saturday, October the 10th, at Jones Funeral Service, Ocala Falls, with a service at 12 noon. Burial to follow in Woodlawn Cemetery, Oconto Falls. We have the death notice of Robert John Brayton, 67 years of age, of Crivitz, passed away on October the 2nd. He was born September 1st, 1959. A graduate of the Goodman Armstrong Creek High School, 1978, and joined the Marines. Bob served for 4 years and then married Nancy DeBlay on June 1st, 2004. He worked for U-Haul for many years. He is survived by his wife, Nancy, 4 daughters, a son, and many grandchildren, also a sister and 6 brothers. Arrangements are incomplete and will be announced by Road Sharapata Funeral Home.
4: Sunshine mixed with clouds at times. Today, with daytime highs approaching 70. Southwest winds 10 to 20 miles per hour. Lows of aloft around 48. Tonight, partly cloudy skies. Ample sunshine expected tomorrow. Daytime highs approaching 71. Turning cooler Thursday and Friday with highs in the mid-60s. For WOCO Radio, I'm meteorologist Jennifer Wojcicki. Currently, it's 60 degrees.
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6: The Brewers sent Dustin May to the mound against the Padres in Game 3 of the Best-of-5 National League Division Series tonight. I'm Bill Scott with Sports. 3 appearances this season, May has a 3-0 shutout against San Diego and a 1.23 earned run average.
7: Yeah, it's definitely good to have, but everybody knows when the postseason starts, everything's kind of a blank slate. So just excited to have the opportunity and just looking to go out next year.
6: Manager Pat Murphy said it's all hands on deck the rest of the way.
8: You can look back and say, wow, we wish the other team didn't have the exposure to Uribe and McGill and Ashby and so many times, but that's the reality of it. You're just trying to scrape to win every game. And we've got a job to do, and the two emotional wins the way we've had them, that's part of baseball, but it's time to move on and be ready today. So all hands on deck.
6: Brewers need one win and three tries to advance to the National League Championship Series. Braves and Dodgers also play Game 3 in Atlanta. That series tied 1-1. Yesterday, the White Sox went up 2-0 on Cleveland, holding on for a 4-3 win, while the Rays topped the Yankees 5-2 to go up 2-0 in that series. Packers defense has been dealt a major blow. Linebacker Edgerrin Cooper suffering a season ending Achilles tear and will be out for the remainder of the season, head coach Matt LaFleur.
9: He's a tough one to lose. I mean, we all saw what he was able to do in basically a half of football and the player that he is. My heart hurts for him and, you know, his recovery and what he's going through, but it's an opportunity for those other guys. McDuffie's played a lot of great football for us. I think Hopper's shown really well, so those guys will get a nod.
6: Week 5 closed out last night with Atlanta destroying the Saints 45-24 in New Orleans. NBA preseason Bucks open things up with a 116-97 loss to the Minnesota Timberwolves. Bill Scott, Wisconsin Radio Network.

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0: experiences that live in your memory. There's so much to enjoy when you listen to me, so stick around. 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
1: Wiffles recognizes this week's Corn Belt Award winner, Drew Trotter from Fall River High School, for his outstanding leadership qualities in school and in the community.
2: Drew plays football, basketball, and golf. He's involved in FFA, and he and his trap shooting teammates captured the 2026 USA Clay Target High School Championship. Some 56,000 students take part in trap shooting each year, so winning the national title in Mason, Michigan was a big deal.
3: We ended up being the runners up for state and being able to go out there and just kind of putting the town on the map.
2: He said the stars just lined up right.
3: There's two rounds. You have to qualify for the second round, and our team had never even qualified for that second round. So to be able to even just qualify, we were excited, let alone go and end up winning the whole thing.
2: Drew has helped friends and extended family members on their farms and enjoys it so much so that he hopes to attend college, get an agribusiness degree, and start a career in ag sales.
1: Wiffles Hybrids, not a seed company, the corn company.
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5: 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Zaltus SC and SX are utilized to protect fields from winter annuals, increase efficiency in the spring when it's time to get out and get busy in the fields. 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Surface application in the fall after either your residue management or your fall tillage done, it's going to bind to the soil surface and it's going to give you a residual that is going to be there to protect against winter annuals come spring as they begin to take off growing again.
4: To find out more, go to atticusllc.com.
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Who the heck was Brian Hyland? It was an He was only 16 when he released a novelty song in the summer of 1960. It went to number one and sold a million copies in just 2 months. Yes, it's gonna. He then came back in 1962 with this top five ballad. Sealed with a kiss. And then finished the decade with this top five remake produced by Del Shannon. I love you, Gypsy Woman. In a career of more than 30 singles, those were the songs that made Brian Hyland timeless and memorable. Here he is now on MeTV FM.

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0: 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There's so much to enjoy when you listen to me, so stick around. There's another timeless and memorable set just ahead.
1: 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Crowley has three daughters and a bipartisan approach to getting things done. 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

0: Benny King had been the lead singer for the Drifters.
1: So darling, say the last dance.
0: But after he went solo,
1: there is a rose in
0: he had an idea for a song. He went to the Brill Building to work on it with a songwriting team of Jerry Lieber and Mike Stoller and thought what they came up with could be a hit for the Drifters, but they turned it down. So Benny recorded it himself.
1: When the night has come.
0: Stand By Me was a remarkable success. It may have only reached number 4, but at $23 million earned and counting, it's regarded as one of the most lucrative songs ever. Here's Benny King on MeTV FM.

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2: David Crowley has told us exactly who he is. On illegal immigration, his own words say it all.
3: And when it comes down to the immigrants, when it comes down to the LGBTQ community, I always say, I'm not an ally, I'm an accomplice. I'm gonna be with you no matter what.
2: Crowley says he'd make Wisconsin a sanctuary state and make you foot the bill for benefits for illegal immigrants. In Dane County, a repeat drunk driver here illegally killed two teenagers.
3: I'm an accomplice.
2: In Fond du Lac, an illegal immigrant tied up and blindfolded a

0: 12-year-old girl to rape her.
1: I'm an accomplice.
0: In Milwaukee, a drunk illegal immigrant killed a Special Olympian on his way to church with his parents.
1: I'm an accomplice.
0: David Crowley said it himself.
1: I'm not an ally, I'm an accomplice. I'm gonna be with you no matter what.
0: David Crowley, fighting for illegal immigrants, not you.
2: Paid for by Tiffany for Wisconsin.
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2: 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Here's what the press had to say.
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4: County Executive David Crowley sent out a statement saying mistakes were made.
5: The county still needs to get answers about what the heck happened.
2: But when reporters asked David Crowley,
5: "Do you know what went wrong here?"
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0: 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So here comes another set of timeless and memorable tunes to do just that. It's MeTV Music. I love

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3: Network News. I'm Matt Kelly. A major connection between Wisconsin and Iowa will reopen well ahead of schedule.
4: The new Lansing Bridge over the Mississippi River is set to open to traffic on November 6th, ending a three-year construction project that originally wasn't expected to finish until 2027. The bridge connects Highway 82 in Wisconsin with Highway 9 in Iowa and replaces the former Black Hawk Bridge, which was demolished over safety concerns. Officials say favorable weather and steady construction progress helped accelerate the timeline. A free ferry service that's operated during construction will continue through November 7th. Sean Maloney, Wisconsin Radio Network.
3: Oral arguments are scheduled Thursday before the Wisconsin Supreme Court to decide if municipalities can regulate short-term rentals. A rental property group sued the Village of Summit over the village's attempt to regulate how often short-term rentals could be rented and for how long. Madison area students will get free vision care this school year.
5: The Madison School Board on Monday signed a partnership with the Vision Van program, which travels to schools to help with vision screening, eyeglass prescriptions, and eye care. Board members said they want to ensure that all students have proper vision to help improve their lives and enable better learning. The services are expected to start this month and will eventually reach all students in the district. Raymond Newpert, Wisconsin Radio Network.
3: Improving breast cancer treatments are helping more patients live longer and healthier lives after diagnosis, according to UW Health medical oncologist Dr. Kim Dittus, who says advances have been especially important for some aggressive forms of the disease.
6: Our treatments have become more effective because we have new medications and approaches to treatment. Because of those new interventions, there are more people who are living well beyond finishing their initial therapy.
3: She says studies find getting 150 minutes or more of moderate intensity activity a week can reduce chances of breast cancer returning. This is Wisconsin Radio Network.
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3: 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Madison police made an arrest in a weekend hit and run that left a cyclist seriously hurt.
7: A 31-year-old Fitchburg man was arrested for OWI causing great bodily harm. According to Madison police, a 24-year-old man was sitting on his bike at a bike rack at around 8:50 Sunday night when a motorist crashed into him. The victim was taken to the hospital for serious injuries. The suspect drove away and parked in a nearby ramp, but the crash and suspect were caught on security video. Officers contacted the vehicle's registered owner and found the man hiding in a closet at the owner's apartment. He was taken to the Dane County Jail. Bob Haig, Wisconsin Radio Network.
3: The 988 Hotline's Press 3 option is back to connect callers with counselors trained to address challenges facing LGBTQ plus young people. Advocates say the service is critical to link youth in crisis with people who understand. 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
8: Claudia Margaret Oswald Cohn, 73 years of age, passed away on September the 22nd at Meadowbrook Nursing Home, Ocala Falls. Claudia was born January 5th, 1953 in Milwaukee. The visitation will be held Friday, October the 9th, from 9 to 11 a.m. at St. Mary's Catholic Church, Henrietta Avenue, Crivitz. A funeral mass for Claudia Cohn will follow 11 a.m., burial at the Forest Home Cemetery North, luncheon at St. Mary's Catholic Church following the burial. Rhodes Sharpot of Funeral Home and Crematory of Crivets assisting the family with the arrangements for Claudia Cohn. We have the death notice of Robert Wayne April Sr. He passed away September the 28th. He was born May 21st, 1953 in Morgan. Visitation for family and friends will be on Saturday, October 17th from 9 until time of services 12 noon at St. John Lutheran Church of Morgan, officiated by Pastor Katie Tomalanvik. We have the death notice of Oscar Ozzy Karduski, 75 years of age, Ocala Falls. He passed away on Wednesday evening, September the 30th. He was born October the 7th, 1950 in Ocala Falls. Visitation for Oscar Ozzy Karduski will be held after 9 a.m. Saturday, October the 10th at Jones Funeral Service, Ocala Falls, with a service at 12 noon. Burial to follow in Woodlawn Cemetery, Oconto Falls. We have the death notice of Robert John Brayton, 67 years of age of Crivets, passed away on October the 2nd. He was born September 1st, 1959. A graduate of the Goodman Armstrong Creek High School, 1978, and joined the Marines. Bob served for 4 years and then married Nancy DeBlay on June 1st, 2004. He worked for U-Haul for many years. He is survived by his wife Nancy, 4 daughters, a son, and many grandchildren, also a sister and 6 brothers. Arrangements are incomplete and will be announced by Rhodes Sharapata Funeral Home.
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10: Sunshine mixed with clouds at times this afternoon, with daytime highs approaching 70. Southwesterly winds 10 to 20 miles per hour. Partly cloudy skies again tonight, lows level off around 48. Ample sunshine expected tomorrow, highs level off around 71. Cooler Thursday and Friday with highs in the mid-60s. For WOCO Radio, I'm weatherology meteorologist Jennifer Wojcicki. Right now, 69.
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11: The Brewers are a win away from a return trip to the National League Championship Series. I'm Bill Scott with sports. They lead their series with the Padres 2-0, with Game 3 in San Diego tonight. Dustin May gets the starting nod for the crew. He was asked about their mindset going in.
12: For me personally, I'm just going to go in and try to attack each pitch as each situation. I don't want to look too far forward. I'm going to try and stay in my little 3-foot world on the mound and try to go out and execute and do the best as I can.
11: 8:38, the first pitch time tonight. Dodgers also face the Braves in Atlanta. That series all squared at 1. American League yesterday, White Sox knocked off the Guardians 4-3 to go up 2-0 in that division series. In Tampa, the Rays beat the Yankees 5-2. They're up 2-0 in that series. Packers off today before returning to work Wednesday to prepare for Sunday's home game against the rival Bears. Packers will be without linebacker Edgerrin Cooper for the rest of the season. He suffered a torn Achilles in their win at Tampa. Bears announcing yesterday they'll start backup quarterback Tyson Bagent against Green Bay. Packers coach Matt LaFleur.
13: He's a guy that I've, from afar and watching him in limited action, I've always had a lot of respect for. I mean, he obviously does a good job of going in there and operating their offense. They got one of the top offenses in the league. So whether it's him, whether it's Caleb, whether it's Case, I mean, they've been able to produce.
11: Week 4 ended last night with Atlanta winning their second straight, crushing New Orleans 45-24 in the Big Easy. NBA, the Bucks dropped their preseason opener to Minnesota 116-97 at five-serve form. Head coach Taylor Jenkins said the defense was lacking.
14: We had spurts of it. We had some good possessions, but too often, with no pressure on the ball, no shift help, they're getting downhill. They almost scored 60 points in the paint. You know, we got to do a better job of guarding without fouling. It's the nature of early in the season. Everyone's figuring out the physicality. But I thought we gambled a little bit too much as well. And then fast breaks, I mean, just lack of communication.
11: Today is a practice day. The Bucks are back in action tomorrow night at Oklahoma City. Bill Scott, Wisconsin Radio Network.

0: I'm Nicole Heislip with Agribusiness News. I'm Brown Field. Pioneer brand corn is the leader in exclusive high-yield potential genetics to maximize your return on investment. Your field knows the one that yields Pioneer brand corn. President Donald Trump is taking steps that he says could lower fuel costs for America's farmers and ranchers. Speaking at a rally in Nebraska Monday night, he said,
1: I'm going to sign a historic executive order to officially waive the off-road requirement and allow anyone to purchase tax-free red dye diesel for any reason.
0: Ag economist Greg Ibaugh with K-State University says the measure may not have a major impact for farmers.
2: The vast majority of their diesel fuel they use is already on tax part here. So I really think the benefit for farmers is going to be kind of minimal.
0: He tells Brownfield livestock producers may see some savings since the industry transportation costs have skyrocketed.
2: They're certainly not running all the other farm equipment that a lot of grain producers are doing. So yeah, from a perspective of who's going to benefit the most, I would say probably the beef producers would be a little bit better off.
0: Ag Secretary Brooke Rollins is meeting with industry stakeholders in central Iowa today. Brownfield's Brent Barnett is there.
3: Rollins is expected to take part in a roundtable to discuss the USDA's new era of American seed sovereignty. Other scheduled speakers include U.S. Congresswoman Marionette Miller-Meeks and Congressman Zach Nunn, both Iowa Republicans, as well as Iowa Attorney General Brenna Byrd and Associate Attorney General Stanley E. Woodward, Jr. from the Department of Justice. The secretary is also expected to discuss President Trump's new executive order that lifts taxes on dyed diesel, a move the administration says should provide relief for farmers and ranchers. Brownfield will have more updates from Rollins' Iowa stop. I'm Brent Barnett, Brownfield.
0: Following President Trump's executive order on diesel tax relief, AAA says the national average dropped about a half a cent from Monday to $6.32 per gallon this morning, more than $2.60 above diesel prices this time last year. The executive director of Invest in Our Land, a nonpartisan group aimed at ensuring farmers have adequate access to conservation support, says concerns continue to mount around staffing levels within the USDA. Rebecca Bartels tells Brownfield.
4: 23% of USDA NRCS staff were cut. We had farmers sending us pictures of their local NRCS offices with signs on the door that said closed today due to lack of staffing. And with cuts of that quantity, it's almost impossible to engage with the program.
0: She says without adequate staffing, producers are less likely to implement conservation practices.
4: That NRCS staff is responsible for walking the fields with farmers and ranchers and identifying what challenges they're facing and then matching them and the funding that can help them adopt the practices. So without the staff, the programs don't really move.
0: I'm Nicole Heislip with Brownfield.
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3: I'm Brent Barnett with Ag Headline News on Brownfield. 16 states have filed a lawsuit against Corteva's seed and genetics spinoff company, Vylor. Filed in a Marion County, Indiana state court, the lawsuit claims Corteva illegally transferred billions of dollars to Vylor while leaving behind potential PFAS-related liabilities tied to former parent company, DuPont. In a statement to Brownfield, Corteva says, quote, "The lawsuit is entirely without merit and based on faulty claims, many of which have already been rejected in district court. We are confident in our position and look forward to defending ourselves in court." End of quote. The suit was filed on the same day Corteva officially launched Vylor. An economist is sounding the alarm over the widespread suspension of restrictions on red-dyed diesel. Gabriel Lade with Ohio State University says while the move would lower costs in the short term, it could have long-term consequences for producers.
7: An increase of just a few cents in that off-diesel farm costs due to these tax cuts would put farmers in a worse position. Knee-jerk reaction policies can backfire.
3: A market analyst says wheat futures started the week with a surge. Greg McBride with Allendale says that's due to escalating tensions between Russia and Ukraine.
8: Russian airstrikes are targeting port infrastructure around Ukraine's Odessa region. You've got Russia continuing to pledge to have bigger strikes on Kyiv. They're asking actually foreign diplomats to leave the city.
3: March Chicago wheat started the week just over $7 per bushel, and March hard red winter wheat was above $7.55. On the Daily Wire, Mexico bought nearly 130,000 tons of U.S. corn. Unknown destinations purchased more than 100,000 tons of U.S. soybeans. I'm Brent Barnett, Brownfield.
9: 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Box beef sharply higher, with choice 420 higher at 382.46. Select is 205 higher at 360.62. At the Joplin Regional Stockyards in Missouri, compared to last week, feeder steers under 800 pounds sold $2 to $10 lower, and weights over 800 pounds sold steady to $3 higher. Feeder heifers were $2 to $8 lower. The USDA says demand was good. Receipts were down on the week, but up on the year. Feeder supply included 64% steers, with 71% of the offering over 600 pounds. Medium and large one feeder steers 900 to 937 pounds brought an average price of $313.94. Medium and large one feeder heifers 800 to 849 pounds brought an average price of $325.29. Cash hogs are sharply lower with a moderate negotiated run. Processors have leverage and are moving numbers at their pace after an inconsistent day yesterday. The industry continues to monitor the available supplies of market-ready hogs and hog weights. The industry is also watching domestic and global demand, which has been strong recently, but there are some long-term concerns on how it will impact the market. Barrels and gilts at the National Daily Direct are 243 lower, with a base range of $74 to $80, with a weighted average of $76.09. Iowa Minnesota's 259 lower, with a weighted average price of $75.93. Western Corn Belt was 242 lower, with a weighted average price of $76.10. The Eastern Corn Belt did not report due to confidentiality reasons. Butcher hog prices at the Midwest cash markets are steady at $60. At Illinois, slaughtered sows were $2 higher, with moderate demand for moderate offerings at $45 to $57. Barrows and gilts prices were steady, with moderate demand for moderate offerings at $53 to $63, and boars ranged from $25 to $35 and $15 to $20. And pork values today are 117 higher at 87.18. Bellies are sharply higher. Loins, butts, and ribs are higher, with picnics and hams lower. I'm Kellen Havikin for Brownfield.
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10: 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November beans are 16 and a half higher at 12.97 and a quarter. January's up 15 and a half at 13.13. December corn's 9 higher at 506 and a quarter. March is up 9 at 520 and a half. Live and feeder cattle are higher as traders get ready for this week's widespread direct business. A lot of technical momentum here today. December live's up 337 at 223.35. November feeders are 547 higher at 335.60. And with cash steady to lower, December hogs are down 57 at 70.37. February's 120 lower at 71.50. Brownfield.
0: DACT East Tambor continues expanding northward. I'm Nicole Haslip with Managing for Profit on Brownfield. This season, Michigan became the latest state to confirm DACT East Tambor in soybeans. Mark Seaman is the research director for the Michigan Soybean Committee.
11: It's something that's been found in mid-Michigan this year. I'm not saying it's absolutely the first time ever. It may have been here in small numbers. I'm hearing of people that may have seen adults, the beetle form of this pest, But the problem that it causes in soybeans is the larvae stage. So when it's a little worm-like insect that it bores into the soybean plant and then will eat out the center of that main stem of the plant and causes some problems at the base of the plant, and then can cause problems with lodging near harvest time. So not something we normally see from the road, or it's not something that normally will catch our attention. But if we look closely, we might find these things. And this is normally a pest of the southern U.S. or mid part of the country. And this year we found it way up here. So it's something that we're keeping an eye on to figure out, is it more widespread than we expected? We just didn't see it before. Or is it something that's just a fluke this year because of the conditions that we had? Sometimes it shows up when we're looking at our soybean crops because there's a problem. So we want to make sure not to be alarming about this if it's not an issue, but we also want to make sure growers know about it if it is a growing issue and we're going to catch it early and try to do something about it. The challenge is the do something about it phase, because this insect pest overwinters in the soil and it comes out in June and July over kind of a widespread period, and those adults then will lay eggs on the plant. Once that larvae gets inside the plant, it's tough to control because it's protected. The challenge is, even if we have an insecticide that's effective to control it, when do you spray it? Because the adults are in such a wide window of emergence, and then you can't control it once it gets into the stem. This is a pest we need to learn more about and try to figure out what's the effect on the Michigan soybean crop and how can we help control that.
0: While native to North America, the pest was first reported in cultivated soybeans in Missouri more than 60 years ago. As winters have become warmer and no-till practices have expanded, the beetle has moved north across the Great Plains up into South Dakota and eastward through the Ohio River Valley into Maryland.
11: This insect pest makes a little gall on the bottom of the stem, kind of the base of the stem, and just will break over in a lot of cases. But also what this larvae will do inside the pith of the plant, inside that stem, as it's eating up the stem, the waste from the insect will just fill that whole cavity. So that's kind of a telltale sign of that's what the insect was or is, if it's still there.
0: South Dakota and Illinois in recent years have begun survey research to track the beetle spread. Seaman tells Brownfield there are limited control options and a lot of unknowns about how to manage it in northern states.
11: In this case, because there are limited options, you know, we'll be working with Dr. Chris DeFonso at MSU and maybe some industry partners to try to figure out if there's some opportunities to control this that we don't know about. I don't know that it'll relate in actual research next year, but maybe more about monitoring to figure out, is it widespread or is it a problem? And if it's geographically limited or where we might be finding it, if it's related to soil types or dry conditions, droughty soils or wet soils. We're not sure about all those things yet, but definitely need to learn more about it.
0: MSU's entomologist says until this year, she's never found an infestation in the state over her 30-year career. And field crop specialists at Ohio State University and Purdue University have yet to find anything as significant. I'm Nicole Heslop with Managing for Profit on Brownfield.
12: 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The size of the U.S. dairy herd is expected to keep pressure on milk prices in 2027. CoBank economist Corey Geiger says dairy cow numbers are the highest they've been in 34 years.
13: Under normal times, we would see a contraction in the herd just because of Class 3 milk prices, cheese and whey. But the issue now is 5 years ago, 5% of dairy farm revenue was cull cows and beef on dairy calves. That's grown to 20%. That's the driver why the dairy herd has grown.
12: He says supply is outpacing demand.
13: Even though domestic and international demand is growing, we're making a lot of milk. We're making a lot of butterfat. We got a home for every ounce of protein, but we're making a lot more butterfat. And until we get that part in balance, we're going to have lower Class 3 prices.
12: Geiger says the added margin from strong beef prices is keeping most dairy farms profitable, and he expects that to continue in the year ahead. Cash dairy prices were mostly up Monday at the Chicago Mercantile Exchange. Dry weight was up 1 to 83.5. No sales were reported. 40-pound cheese blocks were up 1 to 132.5. One sale was reported at that price. Cheese barrels were unchanged at 145.25. No sales were reported. Butter was down 2.5 to 131.5. 24 sales were reported, ranging from 130 to 134. Non-fat dry milk was unchanged at 222. One sale was reported at that price. I'm Erin Anderson with the Brownfield Dairy Update.
14: In southeast South Dakota, you'll find a community that celebrates some of the early settlers who homesteaded the area. Their story was one of persecution and migration from Europe before finding a home here. The story is this edition of The American Countryside.
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14: In Freeman, South Dakota, about an hour southwest of Sioux Falls, you'll find the Heritage Hall Museum. It's a place that traces the lineage of many of the families who settled here in the later 1800s.
18: The folks who began arriving in southeastern Dakota Territory in the 1870s came from southern Russia primarily. They had lived in Russia for 100 years.
14: As Tim Waltner explains, Catherine the Great had opened her country's land in the 1760s to those who were displaced, mostly due to religious persecution.
18: They were part of a movement known as the Anabaptist movement in Europe that grew out of the Protestant Reformation. And these folks rebelled against the Catholic and the Lutheran Church, primarily over the issue of adult versus infant baptism.
14: Those who went to Russia, what is today's country of Ukraine, were mostly Mennonites, Amish, and Hutterites. But after 100 years in that country, their status changed.
18: That ended in 1870s when there was a Russianization movement, and they were informed that they were going to have to become full Russian citizens. And they had never considered themselves Russian. If they identified any way, it was through their European roots.
14: So they began to come to the United States, many homesteaded in this area of South Dakota. Tim says this included Hutterites, Lutheran, Mennonite, Reformed, and Swiss Amish faith traditions.
18: The folks living in southern Russia in 1873 sent out a 12-member delegation to come out and spy out the land. The railroad folks were very eager to have them because there was all this land available thanks to the Homestead Act.
14: Many came here, although there were settlements in many parts of this country in Canada. There's more to this story, though, and it's next time as we travel the countryside from Freeman, South Dakota. I'm Andrew McCray.
19: Sunshine mixed with clouds at times this afternoon, with daytime highs approaching 70. Southwesterly winds 10 to 20 miles per hour. Partly cloudy skies again tonight, lows level off around 48. Ample sunshine expected tomorrow, highs level off around 71. Cooler Thursday and Friday with highs in the mid-60s. For WOCO Radio, I'm weatherology meteorologist Jennifer Wojcicki. Right now, 69.
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21: Mitch Anthony here with today's Daily Dose. No person would purposely drink contaminated water. No one would knowingly ingest poisonous food. Likewise, no one goes into a place of heavy air pollution and breathes in deeply. The reasons are obvious. None of us wants to fill our body with dangerous toxins from any source. Yet some cause the proliferation of equally dangerous toxins by their unwillingness to surrender anger and hostility. Research abounds demonstrating the toxic effect unresolved and unrelinquished anger has upon the physical and psychological systems. It, unresolved anger, literally toxifies our bodies and poisons our mind. It releases imbalanced levels of hormones into our body that stress our physical systems. This domino effect eventually develops into full-blown illness. We are just now beginning to understand the importance of proper psychological diet and of breathing in the right thoughts and exhaling the dangerous ones. For this marvelous machine, your body, to run at its best, it needs clean fuel in the form of healthy thoughts. Remember, anger is just one letter away from danger. 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
1: 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The Oconee Falls Trick-or-Treat Trail will be on Saturday, October 24th, from 10 a.m. to 1 p.m., starting at the West Side Beach. Prior registration is required, so check their website. That's the Oconee Falls Trick-or-Treat Trail. That's the Oconee Falls Trick-or-Treat Trail on Saturday, October 24th, from 10 a.m. to 1 p.m. Marinette Moose Lodge, number 2327's Haunted House, will be October 9th and 10th from 7 p.m. to 9 p.m. Admission is $15. It is wheelchair accessible on Fridays and Saturdays. Marinette County Trunk or Treat will be at Badger Park in Peshtigo on October 10th from 4:30 to 6:30 p.m. Holy Trinity Parish will host a Trunk or Treat on Saturday, October 31st from 4 until 7 p.m. at 716 Madison Street in Oconto. Food, fun, and candy. That's the Trunk or Treat, the third annual, at Holy Trinity Parish, Saturday, October 31st from 4 until 7 p.m. Holy Trinity's Parish Auction will be on Saturday, November 14th. 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Doors open at 5 p.m. Auction starts at 6 p.m.
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1: Now this news update. On Wisconsin Radio Network, I'm Raymond Newpert. The Wisconsin Supreme Court will decide whether municipalities can regulate short-term rentals. A rental property group sued the Village of Summit in 2019 over the village's attempt to regulate how often short-term rentals could be rented and for how long. The rental company cited a state regulation which prohibits local zoning ordinances from restricting short-term rentals. The village says its ordinance is not zoning, but a police power. Both Waukesha County and the appeals court sided with the property owners. Oral arguments in the case are scheduled for Thursday. A new study shows massive economic impact from Summerfest. The report from Tourism Economics shows the annual music festival brought in over $259 million of revenue to Wisconsin in 2026. Milwaukee World Festival CEO Sarah Pancheri says Summerfest is a powerful driver of economic growth for both Wisconsin and Milwaukee. I'm Raymond Newpert. This is Wisconsin Radio Network.
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3: Sunshine mixed with clouds at times this afternoon, with daytime highs approaching 70. Southwesterly winds 10 to 20 miles per hour. Partly cloudy skies again tonight, lows level off around 48. Ample sunshine expected tomorrow, highs level off around 71. Cooler Thursday and Friday with highs in the mid-60s. For WOCO Radio, I'm weatherology meteorologist Jennifer Wojcicki. Currently 71.

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0: Roberta Flack was always an achiever. As a young teenager, she was such a gifted piano player that Howard University offered her a full scholarship. She began studying there when she was only 15 and graduated 4 years later. It was a prodigious start to a music career that would give her 3 number one hits, 2 million-selling duets with Donny Hathaway, 4 Grammy Awards, and another 9 Grammy nominations. Roberta Flack. We think she's timeless and memorable.
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0: the beginning of their career together, Paul Simon and Art Garfunkel were known for the gorgeous way their voices would blend. But by their fourth album, Bookends, those harmonies were being featured less and less. 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
0: The actor who played him, Larry Linville, was actually a nice guy who got along really well with the rest of the cast.
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2: Politicians love to make big promises. But if you look at their record, you'll find out what they really value. Take Congressman Tom Tiffany's agenda. In Washington, D.C., Congressman Tiffany voted for tax cuts for the ultra-rich and against tax cuts for working families. In Congress, Tiffany voted for cuts to Social Security services and Medicare. Tiffany even voted to give data center operators a $68 billion tax cut while electric bills went up. Do you think data center operators need billions in tax cuts? David Crowley has an agenda focused on the basics. As a county executive, David Crowley worked with both parties to balance the budget, create jobs, and lower property taxes. Crowley has three daughters and a bipartisan approach to getting things done. So what plan is better for you? Congressman Tiffany's extreme agenda or David Crowley's plan to focus on the basics? Paid for by Protect Our Wisconsin.
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Old sleepyhead, that's my boy. Gotta have a drink of water and a story read. 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

0: Veteran stage actor Purnell Roberts felt trapped in his role on Bonanza as the eldest Cartwright son, Adam. So he eventually left the series.
1: You're a Cartwright. Do you know what that means?
0: His yearning was eventually vindicated when he went on to find renewed success and a more satisfying role to play on the MASH spinoff, Trapper John M.D.
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1: David Crowley thinks he can be governor, but he made a mess as Milwaukee County executive. Crowley failed to renew the county health plan. Here's what the press had to say.
2: Milwaukee County's healthcare debacle, health insurance for thousands of employees and families lapsing without notice.
3: County Executive David Crowley sent out a statement saying mistakes were made.
4: The county still needs to get answers about what the heck happened.
1: But when reporters asked David Crowley,
4: "Do you know what went wrong here?"
1: Crowley shook his head and walked away. If that wasn't enough, Crowley mismanaged the county budget so badly he gave residents their largest property tax hike in 15 years. He nearly doubled the sales tax and slashed funding for health and transit services for citizens in need. David Crowley, incompetent, unprepared, unfit to be governor. Paid for by Right Direction Wisconsin PAC, not authorized by any candidate or candidate's agent or committee.
0: Hearing an old favorite can brighten your day. So here comes another set of timeless and memorable tunes to do just that. It's MeTV Music.

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0: Now see what they do.
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It can be hard to grow up in the shadow of success. Andy Gibb wasn't even in his teens when his older brothers Barry, Robin, and Morris became famous as the Bee Gees. Andy quit school at 13 and pursued music supported by his brothers. And as their fame grew even greater in the 70s, Andy found his own career taking off as well. But throughout his life, he had suffered from depression and struggled with drugs until finally he passed away at age 30, leaving a handful of timeless and memorable hits as his legacy. Here's Andy Gibb now on MeTV FM.

0: If you love this song,
1: well, then I saw her face.
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1: Now I'm a believer.
0: And if this song makes you smile,
1: I love a Saturday night.
0: Let this version brighten your day.
1: I got some money because I just got paid.
0: Tune to me for the back-to-back snack.
1: When I call.
0: Two unique versions of the same timeless and memorable song. Played side by side every afternoon at 3:30 for a mid-afternoon pick-me-up.
1: Hey, girl, gather up.
0: The back-to-back snack. It's Me TV music.
2: I'm your handyman.
0: And we'll satisfy your appetite for it with another set coming up.
3: David Crowley thinks he can be governor, but he made a mess as Milwaukee County executive. Crowley failed to renew the county health plan. Here's what the press had to say.
4: Milwaukee County's healthcare debacle, health insurance for thousands of employees and families lapsing without notice.
5: County Executive David Crowley sent out a statement saying mistakes were made.
6: The county still needs to get answers about what the heck happened.
3: But when reporters asked David Crowley,
6: do you know what went wrong here?
3: Crowley shook his head and walked away. If that wasn't enough, Crowley mismanaged the county budget so badly he gave residents their largest property tax hike in 15 years. He nearly doubled the sales tax and slashed funding for health and transit services for citizens in need. David Crowley, incompetent, unprepared, unfit to be governor. Paid for by Right Direction Wisconsin PAC, not authorized by any candidate or candidate's agent or committee.
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That way, you get two timeless and memorable versions, back-to-back. Let's hear the first one now. 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

one song, but two timeless and memorable versions. Stay with me because we'll tell you about both of them after we hear this version in today's Back to Back Snack. It's MeTV Music.

0: That's two different versions of Break It to Me Gently. You just heard Juice Newton, who won a Grammy Award for Best Country Female Vocal Performance with her version of the song in 1982. And before that, the original 20 years earlier by Brenda Lee, who had a street named in her honor in her hometown of Lithonia, Georgia, 39 years ago today on Brenda Lee Day.
1: That's today's back-to-back snack. One song performed in different ways by two timeless and memorable artists. 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
1: Now this news update on Wisconsin Radio Network. I'm Bob Haig. University of Wisconsin professor Francis Halzen awarded the Nobel Prize for Physics. Halzen participating in a Zoom call from Italy, where he's attending a scientific conference.
2: I was very lucky. I mean, I got a call at around 11 o'clock, I guess, just before it was announced, the prize was announced. If I had been in Madison, they would have woken me up.
1: The prize awarded for Halzen's contributions to understanding astrophysical particles known as neutrinos. A Milwaukee woman faces charges for allegedly harassing students while pretending to be a substitute teacher. Prosecutors accusing 23-year-old Amy Jones of entering Rufus King High School last month and taking over a classroom. The state Supreme Court will hear arguments Thursday on whether municipalities can regulate short-term rentals. Wisconsin Radio Network.
3: Hi there, it's Scott from Pentatonix. 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Music is such a powerful expression of emotion and individuality, and we are responsible for keeping the love for music alive. This message is courtesy of the United States Air Force.
4: Claudia Margaret Oswald Cohen, 73 years of age, passed away on September the 22nd at Meadowbrook Nursing Home, Ocala Falls. Claudia was born January 5th, 1953 in Milwaukee. The visitation will be held Friday, October the 9th, from 9 to 11 a.m. at St. Mary's Catholic Church, Henrietta Avenue, Crivitz. A funeral mass for Claudia Cohen will follow 11 a.m., burial at the Forest Home Cemetery North, luncheon at St. Mary's Catholic Church following the burial, Road Sharepot of Funeral Home and Crematory of Crivitz assisting the family with the arrangements for Claudia Cohen. We have the death notice of Robert Wayne April Sr. He passed away September the 28th. He was born May 21st, 1953, in Morgan. Visitation for family and friends will be on Saturday, October 17th, from 9 until time of services, 12 noon, at St. John Lutheran Church of Morgan, officiated by Pastor Katie Tomalanvik. We have the death notice of Oscar Ozzie Karduski, 75 years of age, Ocala Falls. He passed away on Wednesday evening, September the 30th. He was born October the 7th, 1950, in Ocala Falls. Visitation for Oscar Ozzie Karduski will be held after 9 a.m. Saturday, October the 10th, at Jones Funeral Service, Ocala Falls, with a service at 12 noon. Burial to follow in Woodlawn Cemetery, Oconto Falls. We have the death notice of Robert John Brayton, 67 years of age, of Crivitz, passed away on October the 2nd. He was born September 1st, 1959. A graduate of the Goodman Armstrong Creek High School, 1978, and joined the Marines. Bob served for 4 years and then married Nancy DeBlay on June 1st, 2004. He worked for U-Haul for many years. He is survived by his wife, Nancy, 4 daughters, a son, and many grandchildren, also a sister and 6 brothers. Arrangements are incomplete and will be announced by Road Sharapata Funeral Home.
5: Partly cloudy tonight with lows around 50. Westerly winds 8 to 15 miles per hour. High of 70 tomorrow, bright sunshine. Lows dip down to about 43 tomorrow night, mainly clear. Mid-60s Thursday and Friday. Taking a look at the extended forecast, 71 Saturday, 75 Sunday, and 65 on Monday. For WOCO Radio, I'm weatherology meteorologist Jennifer Wojcicki. Currently 74.
6: Brewers and Padres square off in Game 3 of the NLDS in San Diego tonight. I'm Bill Scott with sports. It's a must-win game for the Padres, who trail the Brewers 2-0. Dustin May gets the starting nod for the crew. He talked about pitching in San Diego.
7: Yeah, it's a really, really fun crowd to pitch in front of. They're very energetic. They get into it. They don't take any pitches off, so it's a lot of fun to be a part of, for sure.
6: Dodgers and Braves also play Game 3 of their NLDS. That one tied 1-1. Packers off today. They'll host the 3-1 Bears in their rivalry matchup at Lambeau Field on Sunday. Big Ten unofficial preseason media poll conducted by the Columbus Dispatch. The Badgers were picked to finish 11th in the 18-team conference. Forward Nolan Winter earned a spot in the media panel's All-Big Ten second team. The Bucks fell at home to Minnesota 116-97 in their preseason opener last night. They're at Oklahoma City tomorrow night. Bill Scott, Wisconsin Radio Network.

0: partly cloudy, tonight with lows around 50. Westerly winds, 8 to 15 miles per hour. High of 70, tomorrow, bright sunshine. Lows dip down to about 43, tomorrow night, mainly clear. Mid-60s, Thursday and Friday. Taking a look at the extended forecast, 71, Saturday, 75, Sunday, and 65 on Monday. For WOCO Radio, I'm weatherology meteorologist Jennifer Wojcicki. Currently, 74.
1: 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Abrams Farmers Market starts October 4th, Town Square on Main Street, every other Sunday. 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The O'Connell Falls Trick-or-Treat Trail will be on Saturday, October 24th from 10 a.m. to 1 p.m. starting at the West Side Beach. Prior registration is required, so check their website. That's the O'Connell Falls Trick-or-Treat Trail. That's the O'Connell Falls Trick-or-Treat Trail on Saturday, October 24th from 10 a.m. to 1 p.m. Marinette Moose Lodge, number 2327's Haunted House, will be October 9th and 10th from 7 p.m. to 9 p.m. Admission is $15. It is wheelchair accessible on Fridays and Saturdays. Marinette County Trunk or Treat will be at Badger Park in Peshtigo on October 10th from 4:30 to 6:30 p.m. Holy Trinity Parish will host a Trunk or Treat on Saturday, October 31st from 4 until 7 p.m. at 716 Madison Street in Oconto. Food, fun, and candy. That's the Trunk or Treat, the third annual, at Holy Trinity Parish, Saturday, October 31st from 4 until 7 p.m. Holy Trinity's Parish Auction will be on Saturday, November 14th. Doors open at 5 p.m., live bidding at 6 p.m. There'll be cash raffle, a lot of food and drink, silent auction, and bucket raffles. That's the 39th annual Holy Trinity Parish Auction, Saturday, November 14th. Doors open at 5 p.m. Auction starts at 6 p.m.
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1: Now this news update on Wisconsin Radio Network. I'm Bob Haig. State health officials hope to boost vaccination rates this fall. Department of Health Services Dr. Ryan Westergaard says the decline in people getting the flu shot is significant.
2: Last year, only 33.8% of Wisconsin residents received an influenza vaccine. We'd love for a large majority of people to get vaccinated, because the more people that are vaccinated, the fewer of these severe infections that we're going to see.
1: Westergaard says before COVID, the number of people with an influenza vaccine was closer to 50%. Another mishap at a pipeline reroute project in northern Wisconsin. Canadian energy company Enbridge announcing workers on the Line 5 project breached an aquifer near the Marengo River in Bayfield County. A Nobel Prize for the University of Wisconsin, Professor Francis Halzen awarded the Nobel for Physics. Wisconsin Radio Network.
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4: Partly cloudy tonight with lows around 50. Westerly winds 8 to 15 miles per hour. High of 70 tomorrow, bright sunshine. Lows dip down to about 43 tomorrow night, mainly clear. Mid 60s Thursday and Friday. Taking a look at the extended forecast, 71 Saturday, 75 Sunday, and 65 on Monday. For WOCO Radio, I'm weatherology meteorologist Jennifer Wojcicki. Right now, 73.
5: In southeast South Dakota, you'll find a community that celebrates some of the early settlers who homesteaded the area. Their story was one of persecution and migration from Europe before finding a home here. The story is this edition of The American Countryside.
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5: In Freeman, South Dakota, about an hour southwest of Sioux Falls, you'll find the Heritage Hall Museum. It's a place that traces the lineage of many of the families who settled here in the later 1800s.
9: The folks who began arriving in southeastern Dakota Territory in the 1870s came from southern Russia primarily. They had lived in Russia for 100 years.
5: As Tim Waltner explains, Catherine the Great had opened her country's land in the 1760s to those who were displaced, mostly due to religious persecution.
9: They were part of a movement known as the Anabaptist movement in Europe that grew out of the Protestant Reformation. And these folks rebelled against the Catholic and the Lutheran Church, primarily over the issue of adult versus infant baptism.
5: Those who went to Russia, what is today's country of Ukraine, were mostly Mennonites, Amish, and Hutterites. But after 100 years in that country, their status changed.
9: That ended in 1870s when there was a Russianization movement, and they were informed that they were going to have to become full Russian citizens. And they had never considered themselves Russian. If they identified any way, it was through their European roots.
5: So they began to come to the United States, many homesteaded in this area of South Dakota. Tim says this included Hutterites, Lutheran, Mennonite, Reformed, and Swiss Amish faith traditions.
9: The folks living in southern Russia in 1873 sent out a 12-member delegation to come out and spy out the land. The railroad folks were very eager to have them because there was all this land available thanks to the Homestead Act.
5: Many came here, although there were settlements in many parts of this country in Canada. There's more to this story, though, and it's next time as we travel the countryside. Freeman, South Dakota.
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0: partly cloudy, tonight with lows around 50. Westerly winds 8 to 15 miles per hour. High of 70. Tomorrow, bright sunshine. Lows dip down to about 43. Tomorrow night, mainly clear. Mid-60s Thursday and Friday. Taking a look at the extended forecast, 71 Saturday, 75 Sunday, and 65 on Monday. For WOCO Radio, I'm weatherology meteorologist Jennifer Wojcicki. Right now, 73.
1: 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Now we're pleased to have you along for the fun on Sunday afternoons as well, starting at 1 o'clock. 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
2: Mitch Anthony here with today's Daily Dose. No person would purposely drink contaminated water. No one would knowingly ingest poisonous food. Likewise, no one goes into a place of heavy air pollution and breathes in deeply. The reasons are obvious. None of us wants to fill our body with dangerous toxins from any source. Yet some cause the proliferation of equally dangerous toxins by their unwillingness to surrender anger and hostility. Research abounds demonstrating the toxic effect unresolved and unrelinquished anger has upon the physical and psychological systems. It, unresolved anger, literally toxifies our bodies and poisons our mind. It releases imbalanced levels of hormones into our body that stress our physical systems. This domino effect eventually develops into full-blown illness. We are just now beginning to understand the importance of proper psychological diet and of breathing in the right thoughts and exhaling the dangerous ones. For this marvelous machine, your body, to run at its best, it needs clean fuel in the form of healthy thoughts. Remember, anger is just one letter away from danger. 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
1: Wisconsin Radio Network News. I'm Bob Haig. University of Wisconsin professor Francis Hallsen is awarded the Nobel Prize for Physics by the Royal Swedish Academy. Hallsen participating in a Zoom call from Italy, where he's attending a scientific conference.
2: I was very lucky. I mean, I got a call at around 11 o'clock, I guess. If I had been in Madison, they would have woken me up.
1: The prize for Hallsen's contributions to understanding astrophysical particles known as neutrinos. Hallsen is the principal investigator of the Ice Cube Neutrino Observatory, the world's largest telescope. According to UW-Madison, the 83-year-old Hallsen is the sixth physicist connected to the university to win a Nobel Prize and the 23rd Nobel Prize tied to the school overall. Health officials hope to boost flu vaccination rates this fall. Department of Health Services Dr. Ryan Westergaard says the decline in people getting the flu shot is significant.
3: Last year, only 33.8% of Wisconsin residents received an influenza vaccine. We'd love for a large majority of people to get vaccinated.
1: Westergaard says prior to COVID, the number of people with an influenza vaccine was closer to 50%. Another mishap at a pipeline reroute project in northern Wisconsin.
4: Canadian energy company Enbridge announced that workers on the Line 5 project breached an aquifer near the Marengo River in Bayfield County last week during installation of a new stretch of the pipeline. An attorney representing the Bad River Band of Lake Superior Chippewa says the breach represents another danger to the tribe's watershed. The breach in Bayfield County follows several mishaps on Enbridge's project, including an August 25th leak that released over 1.3 million gallons of natural gas liquids into the air. Raymond Newport, Wisconsin Radio
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10: This Saturday and Sunday, the heart of Middleton will transform into Stars Hollow, the fictional setting of the Gilmore Girls. The series ran from October of 2000 to 2007. This free two-day event will turn parts of the downtown into versions of businesses and landmarks from the show, and its love for coffee, sweet treats, and kind of annoying fast-paced chatter. Some of the planned events: a Gilmore Girls character look-alike contest, a one-hour dance marathon, and Gilmore Girls trivia. In Madison, Robin Colbert, Wisconsin Radio Network.
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11: I'm Brent Barnett on Brownfield. Ag Secretary Brooke Rollins says President Trump's latest action on Dye Diesel is aimed at helping farmers navigate short-term economic challenges. Speaking in Prairie City, Iowa Tuesday, Rollins said the executive order will provide needed relief as harvest activity ramps up.
12: Our numbers show about a $640 million savings for the farmers alone during harvest season.
11: More news is next.
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11: An economist says ongoing financial uncertainty led to a decline in farmer sentiment in the latest Ag Economy Barometer. Joanna Calusi is with Purdue Center for Commercial Agriculture.
8: Just as corn and soybean prices were recovering, the U.S. national average price of diesel topped $6 a gallon in September for the first time ever. We have some persistent challenges around agriculture production.
11: The administrator for U.S. EPA Region 7 says getting the revised definition of WOTUS right is critical to providing regulatory certainty.
17: They appreciate that we're trying to follow the law with this, reducing red tape.
11: Jim Macy tells Brownfield the updates are intended to align with the U.S. Supreme Court's 2023 Sackett decision. August ethanol exports came in at 212 million gallons, up 6% from July. I'm Brent Barnett, Brownfield.
18: Direct cattle markets were quiet Tuesday, but your hogs were steady. I'm John Perkins with a Brownfield market update. You better build bigger bins. It's just a suggestion, but regardless, be ready to maximize your per acre profits with MX Series corn by Stein. Stein has yield. Soybeans and corn are up on fund buying and yield concerns. November beans were 22 and a quarter higher at 1303. January was up 21 and three quarters at 1319 and a quarter. December corn was 10 and three quarters higher at 508. March was up 10 and three quarters at 522 and a quarter. Live and feeder cattle were sharply higher on the red dyed diesel executive order. December live was up 412 at 224.10. February was 512 higher at 227.17. November feeders were up 815 at 338.27. And on spread trade and profit taking, December hogs were down 57 cents at 70.37. February lean was down $1.37 at 71.32. John Perkins, Brownfield.
19: Lows level off around 49 tonight under partly cloudy skies. Winds out of the southwest, 8 to 15 miles per hour. High temperatures reach up to 71. Tomorrow, bright sunshine expected. Mainly clear skies. Tomorrow night, lows dip down to about 43. Mainly clear skies Thursday with a high of 64. 66 Friday. For WOCO Radio, I'm weatherology meteorologist Jennifer Wojcicki. Currently 72.
18: Tuesday, hogs were mixed. Soybeans, cattle, and corn finished higher. I'm John Perkins with a Brownfield market update. When it comes to short stature corn, it all started with Stein. For decades, they've been focused on unique hybrids to deliver top yields. Stein invented short stature corn, then they perfected it. Soybeans are supported by fund and technical buying. Harvest is behind average, but this week mostly looks dry ahead of more rain chances next week. U.S. exports could be boosted by a higher move in Brazil's currency against the dollar. November beans were up 22 and a quarter at 1303. January was 21 and three quarters higher at 1319 and a quarter. December bean meal was up $7.70 at 354.80. December soybean oil is 56 points higher at 69.91. Corn was up on fund and technical buying. Monitoring U.S. harvest activity with talk about disease issues because of recent wet weather in some areas. Grains and oil seeds were also waiting for potential USDA yield adjustments on Friday. For corn and soybeans, that does mean a potential cut to yield. December corn was up 10 and 3 quarters at 508. March was 10 and 3 quarters higher at 522 and a quarter. And wheat was higher. U.S. winter wheat planting and emergence are behind average due to rain in the plains. Slow export movement out of the Black Sea could eventually benefit the United States. December Chicago was up 12 at 704 and a quarter. December Kansas City was 14 higher at 756 and a quarter. December Minneapolis is up 11 and a quarter at 719 and three quarters. Cattle were sharply higher on the red dye diesel executive order and technical buying. December live is up 412 at 224.10. February was 512 higher at 227.17. November feeders were up 815 at 338.27. And hogs were mixed, mostly lower on spread trade and profit taking. December was down 57 at 70.37, and February was $1.37 lower at 71.32. Kellen Havikin has your full look at the cash livestock markets after this brief break.
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23: Direct cash cattle trade is quiet with no trade developing in the market, with bids and asking prices remaining elusive. Trade will likely be delayed until later in the week. Box beef closed mixed choice was 67 higher at 378.93, and select was 223, sharply lower at 356.34. Estimating cattle slaughter is 110,000 head. Cash hogs closed lower with a very large negotiated run. Processors have leverage and continue to move at their pace since there are ample supply with available ready numbers. This week's inconsistent trend is matching what the market has seen recently. Barrows and gilts of the National Daily Direct are 107 lower with a base range of $70 to $80 with a weighted average price of $75.74. Pork values were 217 lower at 83.84. Picnics were sharply lower, with loins and hams steady to lower. Bellies and butts were higher. Estimated hog slaughter is 494,000 head. That's up 7,000 on the week and 7,000 on the year. I'm Kellen Havikin for Brownfield.
19: Lows level off around 49 tonight under partly cloudy skies. Winds out of the southwest, 8 to 15 miles per hour. High temperatures reach up to 71. Tomorrow, bright sunshine expected. Mainly clear skies. Tomorrow night, lows dip down to about 43. Mainly clear skies Thursday with a high of 64. 66 Friday. For WOCO Radio, I'm weatherology meteorologist Jennifer Wojcicki.

There's only one place you can hear Tommy James and James Taylor. They're both part of the incredible variety of MeTV Music.

hot summer's day, when I thought I'd lay myself down to rest in a big field of tall grass. I lay there in the sun and felt it caressing my face as I fell asleep and dreamed. I dreamed I was in a Hollywood movie and that I was the star of the movie. This really blew my mind, the fact that me, an overfed, long-haired, leaping gnome, should be the star of a Hollywood movie. But there I was. I was taken to a place

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0: Who the heck are the Glass Bottle? Dickie Goodman and Bill Buchanan found success in the mid-50s with their novelty record, The Flying Saucer.
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2: David Crowley thinks he can be governor, but he made a mess as Milwaukee County Executive. Crowley failed to renew the county health plan. Here's what the press had to say.
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4: County Executive David Crowley sent out a statement saying mistakes were made.
5: The county still needs to get answers about what the heck happened.
2: But when reporters asked David Crowley,
5: "Do you know what went wrong here?"
2: 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David Crowley, incompetent, unprepared, unfit to be governor. 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